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1: 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Everyone kind of shares their two cents to hopefully point you in the right direction. Mm-hmm. Today, no different. Who reached out and what's going on?
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0: radical relationship with your exes, not my cup of tea. I mean, maybe that works for you, and that's fine. But our listener, Marcel, feeling the same as me, apparently. He's mad that his girl still sends texts to her exes, plural, exes, on their birthdays. Ooh. Let's have Serena read the DM, and then we can have the conversation. 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
1: I love my girl, but sometimes she does stuff that drives me crazy and makes me wonder if she's even that committed to me. Mostly, it's that she's still texting her ex-boyfriends after we've been together 2 years now. Every time they have a birthday, and even on holidays, she'll text them. It makes me so mad because I have no contact with anyone from my past. So why can't she just let them go? She says they all ended on good terms, and she thinks I'm the one that has a problem and tried to call me controlling.
0: That's called gaslighting, my friend.
2: Oh, my God.
0: If she had respect for you, this would not be happening.
1: The fact that it's every ex, I think that's the red flag.
3: What, like, if every ex means, like, two people?
0: Nah.
1: No, he would say two people. I feel like it sounds like it's, you know, it's a lot.
3: Okay.
1: And I feel that's what would bother me. Because I feel like I'm pretty, like, chill to be like, if you dated somebody in high school, which was, you know, years ago, like, I don't care. But if it's literally every single ex, I'm like, okay, I don't really like this.
0: I just don't see any girl being cool with that. Like, me texting somebody, like, imagine we're at the house, you look over and I'm smiling at my phone. You're like, what are you doing? I'm like, oh, no, I was just texting Brenda happy birthday. She's crazy.
3: Ooh, Brenda. Yeah. Who's Brenda? Haven't heard about that.
1: And then imagine, and then God forbid, you accidentally forget to text your girlfriend, like, on Christmas or something. Or I don't know.
3: Why would you text her? She's right there.
0: Nicasio, quickly, thoughts?
2: I don't know. I know I'm supposed to be against her, but I feel like if that's her past, that's her past. Like, what? You can't act like your past wasn't there.
0: We're going to cut Nicasio off. Because Nicasio has no past. He's been with his girl 14-some years.
2: I know, but there's a couple exes. And
3: At least she's being honest about it, right? She's not trying to hide it. That'd be red flag.
2: That's transparency.
0: We have Amanda on the line, and apparently her current partner knows that she still has a close relationship with an ex and has no issue with it.
3: Oh.
0: First of all, I think that's a lie, but we'll talk to her and we'll see the full depth of the story next.
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2: Marcel reached out upset that his girl still sends text messages to her exes.
3: Hey, shout out.
2: On their birthday. and she's trying to gaslight him. Girls don't want to keep using gaslighting. This is exactly what it is. She told him that he has no reason to be upset because they all ended on good terms and he's overreacting and he's the one with the problem and he's being controlling.
3: Probably.
2: I don't know, man. Amanda, thoughts?
4: I do have an ex, you know, from back in the day that I do keep in touch with, but we always were friends first before we were in a relationship. She obviously feels comfortable enough to still text these, you know, exes of hers, but also feels very stable in her relationship where she knows that she's committed. So I think if they just have a conversation, you know, a lot of things will be put to rest.
2: You mentioned that you're married and that you still have an ex that you talk to. Does your husband know about this ex and how does he feel?
4: My wife, and yes, she does.
2: Oh, interesting.
4: Yeah. So yeah, my wife still knows that I have a friend that's an ex and it's a guy. I know. It's okay. I know. I just threw you off for a whole, real whole list.
2: Yeah, I know. I was like, what's happening? How does he feel that you have a wife? And so basically, how does he feel that you switched to women? Does he feel like he pushed you to the edge?
4: No. I've always been a switch hitter. So,
2: oh, okay. Got it.
4: I mean, he's in his own relationship, too. I mean, he's married and whatever. And it's very respectful.
2: See, this is why women should run the world, because you're more understanding. Because if that was me, I'd be pissed.
1: Coming up next.
2: Actress Hayden, is it Panettiere or Panettiere?
5: I always said Panettiere.
3: I think it's Panettiere.
2: I've never said her name right.
3: I thought Panettiere.
2: She had a recent interview with Jay Shetty, and I did not know that at one point, I guess she gave up her kid. Now, I don't know if it was through adoption, a family member. I need more context, so I'll get that when we come back. But she's being praised by women, but men feel that this praise is not reciprocated when it's the other way around.
3: Oh, damn.
2: Okay. Does that make sense?
3: Yes.
5: Sure.
3: Yes.
2: Okay, we'll talk all about it next.
3: Who's Jay Shetty?
2: Tea time.
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7: Wait, hold up. We got Stephanie Tanner on the phone with us, a.k.a. Jody Sweetin. She has a podcast, and she's talking about parenting. I got 14-year-old daughters, and I know your daughter's the same age. How do we incorporate hanging out with the parents? Is that even realistic?
4: It's impossible. I mean, at this age, I'm like, you know what, at 14, like, I just, you know, if I see you emerge from your room for a snack every few hours, then I'm like, okay, you're still here. You know what I mean? And that's kind of how it is with teenagers. And, yeah, it's a parenting podcast, but it's that we don't take ourselves very seriously. It's very much about our parenting fails and how we're just trying to do the best we can and to get rid of that idea of perfect parenting, because it doesn't exist. Some days you're like, I did really well today. And some days you're like, oh my God, I can't believe I screamed like that. Or I can't believe that this happened or whatever. So, you know, it's just trying to find that like normal, let's laugh at ourselves through this parenting adventure kind of thing.
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0: actress Hayden Panettiere. If I'm saying her name wrong, I apologize. I'm familiar with her. I mean, she's always like been in the scene and been around. I didn't even know this whole situation. It's like starting to unfold. She was on the Jay Shetty podcast. Shout out to Jay Shetty, super positive dude. And she said that handing over custody of her daughter was not abandoning her child. It was the only way she knew how to save herself.
1: The idea that anybody would think that I would just give away my child and be okay with it is heartbreaking. Couldn't be further from the truth. You know, as you said, I was struggling with mental health and anxiety and the postpartum and having to act my way through it and just feeling like I completely lost myself. A misconception is that I have been in the past forced into treatment when in fact I have been the one who sought it out, who was saying I desperately need help. I know this is going to look terrible, but I cannot live like this anymore. I have an incredible relationship with her. I travel as much as I can. I see her. I do spend a lot of time on FaceTime with her. But we talk about really deep things. So we have a really intense, incredible bond. And I'm very grateful for that.
2: And to be clear, the dad is the one that has full custody of their daughter. And they live in Europe. So now that, you know, Hayden is in a good place, she did mention that that's the reason why she doesn't have her daughter, because she doesn't want to take her from that routine and back.
0: That's been her life.
2: Yes.
3: Did you know that baby daddy is Klitschko, the boxer?
0: No.
3: Did you know? Yeah, it's crazy.
0: I don't even know who Klitschko.
3: Vladimir Klitschko. He was a big like boxer.
0: Bro,
3: early 2000s.
0: Over here, it's Canelo. Viva Mexico, cabrón!
4: Benavides.
0: Coming up next. We got an email from a listener that wanted to weigh in on a topic that we had the other day, basically agreeing with my perspective when it comes to transparency in a relationship. And I love hearing this from a woman. I want to share it with you next.
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2: It's TCR Plus.
3: We were talking the other day on the show just about transparency in relationships. And I don't specifically remember what I was saying. I just know it was something to the effect of, like, whatever relationship I get into next, I'm going to be very clear with the things that I want. Because I feel like a lot of people... we don't, as humans, for whatever reason, want to tell another person the things that we want sometimes because we feel like they're going to judge us or whatever. So we just get into it, and then we hope that later in the relationship we can change them or we can bring things into it once they're more comfortable or whatever, versus just being like, hey, I like this, I don't like this, I want this, I don't want that.
0: I think it's all about, like, how you communicate that, though. Don't be like Stephen A. Smith and be like, you need to be domesticated.
3: Yeah. So Rachel Johnson sent an email. She said, I'm not going to do social media. I'm going to go to the website, and I'm going to contact your business partner, and I'm gonna write a letter.
4: Oh my god.
3: And it was, I mean, it was positive though. She was just like, hey, I agree with everything they're saying on the radio. Do I agree with what he said? No, really, but maybe more so how he said it. I just love that he's saying what he's looking for. He isn't saying everyone needs to do this. This is what he's looking for. This is what makes him feel taken care of and cared for, while taking care of her is in his ways. More people need to speak like this. Nowadays, everyone has to agree or it's wrong. And that needs to go out of the door. It's perfectly normal to have different outlooks, and you can still like that person. If everyone was the same, how boring. Have a great day, Rachel. That's the thing, man. I feel like, again, Serena's talked about it a dozen times. Social media makes people think this is what a relationship should be like. Mm-hmm. It's like, no, you make your relationship. It's your relationship. Who cares if the things that you do make other people uncomfortable? Mm-hmm. I mean, they're not in your relationship. Why do you care about their opinion of what you do and how you live?
0: And they're just showing you the best part of the relationship. They're not showing you behind the scenes of what's really happening. Did they fight that day? Or were they on their phones the whole time? Like, did they just take that, like, nice photo and then they didn't even talk to each other and they just sit on their phones?
3: Yeah, like, I don't know. I want to just be very transparent with how I live and what I want. And I hope the rest of you can do that too and be in your relationship for you too and not for society. But... speaking on society, I came across this. I've seen a lot of my friends sharing it, and I wanted to share it with you. The average American has only been to 4 of these 20 cities. I want to share them with you and go down the list next.
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0: So what's something that you currently do in your life because you grew up poor? Serena keeps her makeup in butter containers.
1: Wow.
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0: All right, so signs that you grew up poor. For some reason, that's what we're talking about today. What's going on in your life, Serena, that made you want to bring this up?
1: Well, I save all the butter and like sour cream containers and I reuse them.
0: So you don't have like Tupperware. Like actual Tupperware.
1: No, but it's so convenient, especially if like people come over and you're like, oh, you want to take some leftovers and just throw it in that little container and you don't have to worry about losing your containers.
2: What grade do you think they she'd get like a health inspection?
0: Oh my God, for sure. Like C minus. That's passing.
2: Oh, wow. That's bad.
0: That's passing. That's bad. How old are you now?
1: 35.
0: Have you taken a second to step back and realize that you've officially, now that you're doing this, I mean, you're officially Nana status is what it sounds like. Like you're a 35-year-old Nana.
1: But I feel like it's smart because you're reusing stuff. Like
0: but you can
1: I'm
0: buy
1: recycling.
0: Tupperware specifically for this.
1: But if I'm going to give you leftovers, I want my Tupperware back.
0: Who are you giving leftovers to so much? Like you're just
3: yeah.
0: Like,
3: we've never been invited.
2: And you make that much food?
1: That's a lie, Matt. You've been to my house before.
0: Who are you giving so many leftovers to?
1: Well, my parents do love my beans. So anytime I make beans, they're like, "Can I have some beans?" So then I'll send the beans over in that little container.
3: I have your sign on it. That actually is smart.
2: That Serena makes black beans.
1: Matt?
0: Here's the thing. Matt finds a way to interject himself into everything we always talk about, except for the poor conversation. He turned into Casper the Friendly Ghost and just disappeared.
3: No. My parents were both teachers. I didn't grow up poor, but definitely didn't grow up rich. We were like middle class on teacher salaries growing up, but I don't know what I do now because of that. You know, right. I have a hard time paying a cleaning lady.
1: You take clothes from Tino.
3: I do take hand-me-downs from Tino, even though he's younger than me.
0: Let's talk to Lee. He's on the line. What does he do now because he grew up poor? We'll find out next. Tino Radio. Yeah.

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2: It's TCR Plus.
3: We're talking about the things that you currently do because you grew up poor. It's Tino Cochino Radio. Lee is on the line. What's up, bro?
4: I keep the mason jars. We don't keep our leftovers in the butter containers. But I will say this. I thought of one. Like, the spaghetti bowl, we keep it.
3: It gets so gross. It's just so orange.
4: Hey, when we eat spaghetti, them the bowls we using. We ain't gonna stain no other bowls up.
3: That's so funny. You know, I actually love a good mason jar. I like cups in general. I like, literally, even today, I brought in a plastic cup. That's my thing. I have so many plastic cups. I love getting restaurant, like, cups.
5: Mm-hmm. It's like you're in college.
3: And I just, because I love my drinks with crushed ice. And so, like, literally today, I have, like, pre-workout with crushed ice in my cup, and I'm just thugging it out.
4: For some reason, mason jars make good ice water.
3: Yes.
4: For some reason.
3: I always want a fresh, like, lemonade in a mason jar.
0: Ooh. I'm drinking my iced coffee in a reused mason jar right now.
3: Look at us.
4: There it is. It just hit different.
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24: Okay, look, so the date was actually super fun. 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
25: Ooh.
24: But then we're in the car, and he goes, hey, you mind if I just crash at your place? Sir, I don't even know your middle name.
26: Damn, and he didn't even try to be smooth about it? It was just out front like that, no charm, no finesse, no nada?
24: Nothing. I mean, I don't invite strangers into my apartment, especially ones carrying a vape and hot Cheetos. He looked like he was ready to move in.
25: Oh!
27: Wow, I mean, like, that's how you see it? I wasn't trying to move in. I didn't want to drive 40 minutes away half asleep.
24: Okay, and I didn't want to wake up with a stranger doing push-ups in my living room.
25: Oh.

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0: I don't know if you guys saw this. Kind of crazy. 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
2: Oh, my God.
3: Yeah. Delicioso.
0: Let's talk about it next. 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Yeah. 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
2: Kind of a crazy story, man. There is a woman that claims to have been served Fabuloso. For my white people, that's basically Mexican pine saw. she's claiming she was served this at a restaurant. Let's listen.
3: On April 11th, at around 1 o'clock, my friend and I went to brunch. I ordered a Prosecco as my drink. And when it arrived to the table, the waiter started unsealing it and pouring it into my glass. Well, when he poured it into my glass, it was a bright purple. When I looked at it, I said, is it supposed to be this color? And he said, yeah. So my next instinct was to still not drink it, but to smell it. So I brought it to my nose and I said, es fabuloso. And I told him, huélelo. I said to him in Spanish, you smell it. And he smelled it and he said, es fabuloso. He agreed. And he said, somebody must be playing a really bad prank on us. He then came back to me and brought me a new Rufino Prosecco split, which he also started unsealing and cracking open. And I said to him, I said, but didn't you do that with the other one? And he said, no, that one wasn't sealed like this one. So when he poured it, he knew it wasn't as sealed as it should be.
2: I guess I just don't understand why someone would do that. I mean, is it a prank or just...
4: I think it'd be something more malicious unless they, I don't know, their bottle of Fabuloso broke and they're like, oh.
5: Oh, they were using that.
4: But yeah, but still, like, you shouldn't have it somewhere where someone's going to grab it.
6: Was she mad that she was served this and it can harm her, or was she mad because of, like, a stereotype thing?
2: Oh, you're saying, like, she was Mexican, so they gave her Fabuloso. I don't know. I mean, she was at a Mexican restaurant.
7: One time when I was working at the Olive Garden, I had this waiter friend that if the table pissed him off, he would then take eye drops and pour a couple drops of eye drops in their drinks.
6: What does that do?
7: I mean, it's diarrhea, natural, right? Yeah, it gives you, it's a laxative.
6: Oh, wow.
7: That guy was a piece of crap.
4: Wow. Yeah. And you didn't tell on him?
7: No. Oh, I'm not a snitch, Serena.
4: You're a piece of crap, too.
2: Yeah, years later, you can't get in trouble.
7: His name was James.
6: Wow.
0: Coming up next.
2: Ladies, do not date a man who lacks these six things. We'll see if Serena agrees next.
6: Just look at Matt.
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1: Right here.

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Zodiac sign, it must be a Gemini moon, cause we about to go half. 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

0: right, so here we go. We've got a question, multiple choice answers. You just got to pick the right one. Listen carefully.
1: Which actor broke his right pinky finger in a childhood basketball accident and it has remained bent since? Is it A, Seth Rogen, B, Denzel Washington, or C, Johnny Knoxville?
0: We have Ada on the line. She wants to play, so we'll do it. Next.
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0: You're smarter than Nicasio. We're going to find out if Ada is. It is Ada, correct?
1: Yep.
0: Okay, cool. So Nicasio is going to give you this question. He'll follow it with a few multiple choice answers. Just take your best guess, and you're going to win this thing. We'll get you hooked up, okay?
1: All right.
2: Which actor broke his right pinky finger in a childhood basketball accident and it has remained bent since? Is it A, Seth Rogen, B, Denzel Washington, or C, Johnny Knoxville?
1: Is it B?
2: She got it right.
0: Oh, there it is.
2: Denzel.
0: Congratulations. My pinky's bent from seventh grade. They were playing volleyball, and I was, like, protesting because, like, that's a girl's part. Oh. And they hit it, and I wasn't paying attention. And so I put my hand up to block it, and the volleyball hit my pinky. And I was always told if you could bend it, it's not broken. So yeah. I could bend it, so I didn't do anything. But now you can see it, my bones all popped out. It healed weird.
3: Was it a girl that spiked it on you?
2: Oh, my God.
0: I don't know. I don't even remember.
4: Shame. The shame.
0: Serena's looking at me like she wants to hit me right now. I don't even know what I did. I didn't shame volleyball. Hey, a brand new episode of my dating podcast just dropped. We're only four episodes in, man, but I'm excited. I want to talk to you about it next. Tino Cucino Radio.

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3: All right, so this week on my dating podcast, Laugh and Love, I'm talking about situationships and friends with benefits. I had someone reach out that said they were in a four-year situationship. And it was basically, it started right around the time of COVID. And I didn't think about that. But imagine how many people, like, let's say you just started dating with somebody and then you couldn't really talk to anybody else or, like, go anywhere because everything was locked down. You probably got way more serious with someone way faster than you would have outside of being locked down like that.
0: There was a documentary. I don't know if you saw it. It was, like, I think it was called Third Date. But they went on their third date, like, right before COVID. And then, and it was in Costa Rica. That was her third date. And everything shut down, like, during COVID. So they were stuck out there for a long time. Yeah.
3: I don't know. It's very interesting. I can't imagine being in a friends with benefits situation for 4 years because somebody at some point has to have feelings involved. She was saying that she found out, like, halfway through the relationship that he was actually married and there were no plans of a divorce, but she already felt some type of way about it and she was cool with it because there were no feelings. And it's just, it's a whole thing, man. Mm-hmm. So the entire kind of point of the podcast is not to highlight dating in 2026. It's to trash it and share our horror stories and just why it's been ugh. So if you had a similar experience or just something wild happened to you on a first date or whatever and you want to share it, Instagram at Tino Cochino. I'll read it on an episode and then we'll talk about it. I'll share my thoughts and you can check out this week's episode now. And it's a quick listen, man. They're like 30 minutes. So wherever you stream your favorite podcast, just search for Tino Cochino Laugh at Love. 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
26: Whenever possible, I much prefer being in the studio. 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

0: So I'm curious to see what you guys think about the situation with our listener, Ariel. She reached out because she does not want to work out with her man. To be clear, it's her husband. And she just feels like he gets in the way of the workout. God forbid he spends some quality time, you know? We'll read the DM that she sent next. Listener therapy's coming up.
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1: So Ariel reached out because she does not want to work out with her man. And she wants to make sure that she's not being mean. So she wants to kind of know what we think about it. And we want to know what you think about it. So let's have Serena read the DM that Ariel sent and we'll discuss. It is listener therapy. Go ahead.
2: I really like to throw my headphones on and do my cardio and weight training by myself. It's like my alone time and I need it. Now my husband left his gym and wants to work out with me. So we've been going together for a couple of weeks now. Honestly, I hate it. He constantly is talking to me and distracting me from my normal routine and I can't get the same workout. He even asked me not to wear headphones so we can talk. It's not the same enjoyable experience anymore. But how do I tell my own husband that I don't want him working out with me?
1: Your relationship is doomed because you can't be honest. Why are we in relationships where we can't be honest with your partner? Why can't you just say, baby, listen, I'm not like trying to be mean at all. It's just when you're there, my focus is on you because, you know, we're talking and we're in this conversation.
3: That's a good way to
1: put it. I want to really just make sure. I mean, I want to go to the gym and be productive with my time because I'm focused on this. Why is it so hard?
2: And me time is so important because I feel this, but when I'm reading my books, because the other night I was like, I just want to get in bed and read my book. And we put the kids down. I get in bed and I start reading and my husband's just like, so blah, blah, blah, blah, blah.
1: I thought Serena said, I don't have this experience at the gym because I don't go. But
3: just in bed
1: when I'm reading.
4: Oh my God.
1: Good God.
5: Let me see. We have
1: Nancy on the line. We'll see what she thinks about this next. If I'm not mistaken, she agrees. No husbands allowed.
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3: Yeah.
0: Okay, Ariel reached out because she does not want to work out with her man. I guess her husband, for whatever reason, decided to quit his gym and just start going with her to hers. And she feels like the focus now is on him and she can't really get like a good workout in. So working out with your partner at the gym, is it a vibe? Is it a nah? Nancy, thoughts?
4: Well, my thoughts are absolutely not. Like, I love my husband, but no, I think working out with him is definitely going to be a distraction. I mean, I think it's more of my personal time. I just want to go work out, concentrate on what I'm going to go do, and, you know, then get together with him.
0: I was going to say, here's my thing. I went on a gym workout date the other day.
5: Oh.
0: And I thought it was great. We showed up, walked in together. All right, cool. Do your thing. Do your thing. Split up. We weren't together at all.
5: Oh.
0: Randomly, I look and I'd see her over there doing her thing, squatting, and that was kind of hot.
5: Oh.
0: And then she look at me, and when I see her look my way, I'd run a little harder. And then, like, it was a vibe, but we didn't mess with each other at all. And then when it's done, we left. How was your workout? It was good, cool, cool. And then you recapped. I loved it.
4: See, that would work. That would totally work. But, yeah, working out side by side, I don't know. I think I wouldn't be able to concentrate. But maybe separating and going my own way and then meeting at the end, that would probably work out.
3: Yeah, I was going to say, that's what me and my husband do. We'll meet for cardio. And we'll just, like, kind of do the cardio by each other. We're still not talking, really.
0: I was going to say, that's my biggest thing. I don't want to talk.
5: I hate talking
0: while
5: during cardio.
0: While I'm doing the workout. I want to be focused and locked
4: in. Sure. No talking.
6: I hate talking around at home.
0: Oh my God. Wow. That's Nicasio.
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7: 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I love your show.
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0: Okay, simmer down. Yes, sir.
1: It's going down tonight. 93 through the Kills, Scooby Jones in the mix. And I got my partner next to me, NT Hammer.
2: NT Hammer!
3: Hey, what's up, everybody? Happy Saturday night.
1: Yes, it is a happy Saturday night. Thank you for joining us for the Saturday night kickback. And I noticed, NC Hammer, you got your new little tote. What's that?
3: Oh, my gosh. You noticed everything. I can't do nothing. Yeah, I don't have this one, so it's okay. It's fine. Everything's fine.
1: Okay.
3: This week, I got the Purple Rain tote from Trader Joe's. Oh, my goodness.
1: Man, I do not like Trader Joe's.
3: No, you don't.
1: They say once a traitor, always a traitor.
3: Ba-doom-tsh.
1: Call him Backstabbing Joe's.
3: Oh, my
1: anyway,
3: God.
1: Not to change the subject, but hey, we're talking about Prince. What about the Michael Jackson movie? Have you seen it yet?
3: Oh, my goodness. No, I can't wait to go see it.
1: Oh, man. I want to go see this movie as well. I'm thinking tomorrow I'm going to see it.
3: That sounds good. That sounds like a plan. Are you taking me?
1: Okay, let's go.
3: It's a date. Hey, it's killing it in the box office.
1: Yeah, what is it doing?
3: So far, it has over $300 million worldwide in sales. So far in sales, $300 million worldwide.
1: It's definitely the hottest movie of the year. What do you think? I think it is.
3: Well, I haven't seen it yet, but yes, it is the movie of the year. I'm excited to see Devil Wears Prada, too. Are you going to take me?
1: Hey, slow your roll. I can hardly afford gas right now.
3: Oh, my gosh, for real. It's like $4.39 a gallon as of yesterday.
1: Anyways, we don't need no gas right now to get you up in this mix this evening. Right now, we're going to jump into this mix. I'm going to start you off with a Michael Jackson.
3: Sounds good to me. Hey, if any of you want to hear anything in the mix, just hit us up.
1: That's right. It's Saturday Night Kickback at DJ Scooby Jones.

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3: So my coworker Brittany has been obsessing over her ex for months. She begged me to go out with him to see if he'd moved on or whatever.
4: Hold up. So like you were like a spy, like an actual like reconnaissance mission? Is this what's going on?
3: Well, I know how it sounds. I just said yes because she's my friend. I thought it would be quick and awkward, but Miguel was nothing like she described. She said he was boring and selfish, but he asked me about my family, and he paid attention when I talked, and he made me laugh.
5: Uh-oh, somebody caught feelings on a spy mission.
3: I didn't mean to, but now Brittany keeps asking me for intel, and I don't know what to tell her. 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
10: 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I did my own my own European tour. And just to see people and the love that they have for me worldwide, to go and to live the life that I live and then go see the people that's poured in, the poorest people in the city that I come from. See their world light up when I sign a piece of paper, hug them, or take a picture.
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11: 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Mm-hmm. 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I feel like, I mean, Icon, that's such a big title. It's right. Such a big thing to say or to even be said about myself. So now the pressure's on. I have to live up to that.
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1: You know Trent, right?
12: Trent the Grunter.
1: I love it when people name people, because I do that to everybody.
12: He makes these weird noises constantly, right? Like, he took me out to dinner. He thought he was being all cool. We went to Compo. He makes these noises when he chews. It's like somebody stepping in mud. It's just like, what the hell?
4: Stop.
12: When he sat down, it was like, ugh. And then, oh my God, then he reached for bread and he's like, ugh, yeah.

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1: What it do, Albuquerque and surrounding areas?
0: I can hear that little twang in your voice. I guess hanging out with me.
1: Already.
0: Already. I think you're hanging around with me too much.
1: Already.
0: You're too much. I guess I get this little twang talk to my voice. I guess when living in Texas all these years.
1: Yes, you do. That's the first thing I noticed about you.
0: Besides my stylish hair. You know what? I've got a special shout out going out to my friends jamming out right now. And I think it's J. Crew Korea. I got to give a shout out to Adrian Montano, Sergeant Adrian Montano, and the Army. And right now, they're jamming out to us. It's noon o'clock over there right now.
1: What the hell's noon o'clock?
0: It's noon somewhere. Anyway, it's noon over there. Noon o'clock. Lunchtime.
1: What's up, everybody out there listening? Thank you. We appreciate it. All the way from Korea.
0: And that's from Adrian's dad, Rick Montano. Thank you, sir, for serving our country. And don't forget, you can listen to us anywhere in the world with the iHeartRadio app.
1: I got a shout out, too.
0: Okay.
1: This is a special shout out. This is going out to Ava, our favorite talent.
0: All right. Happy birthday, Ava.
1: Woo, happy birthday, Ava. Soon to be Nurse Ava. What's up, girl?
0: Okay, we're going to get up in this mix right now. Let's do some hip-hop. What do you think?
1: I think I like that idea. Can we get some Slick Rick in there?
0: All right, let's do this.
1: Let's do it then. It's a Saturday night kickback.
0: With DJ Skipper Jones.

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15: Hey, what up? 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
16: 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Oh, gosh. 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Sometimes. Okay, so I'll match with my roommate. 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
18: 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That's kind of what I'm thinking.
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15: So you ghosted her because she isn't plus size anymore? She lost a lot of weight?
20: Wow.
21: I love plus size ladies. You know, I call them my squishies. I don't know. There's just something about like the extra curves, and it just does it for me. You know, like they're just funner, you know?
10: Like for when you're getting it on?
21: Like, I mean, I love hugging them. Like the really big bear hug.
10: That's awesome.
21: There's more to hold on to. There's more cushion. Like, I don't know. It's been my thing forever, and I guess I was just expecting that from Katrina.
12: Serious right now? I used to be like 300 pounds, and I've worked so hard to get healthy and lose it. I mean, honestly, I'm hurt. I really like Darren. He's smart, and he's funny, and he's super handsome, but I mean, I'm not going to gain it back just to be a squishy.

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3: 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And that's the whole concept of this album.
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3: 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And I think G-Eazy is the crazy, out-of-control party guy. 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And then Gerald is, you know, just this wholesome kid who, you know, has been chasing this dream, you know, since he was 14 years old, you know. 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
5: What did you guys do for your first date?
6: He asked me if I'd ever been to his church. He was like, it's casual. Want to come see it? And it was beautiful. It felt peaceful.
5: He's bringing Jesus to date one. Like, I ain't mad at that.
7: She's smart. She's beautiful. She's got this career. She's confident. She's everything.
5: And that's a bad thing?
7: No, it's just, I'm not like her. Like, I work a regular job at a tire shop. I didn't finish college. I'm not, you know, like the guy someone like her dreams about.
5: She picked you. She went out with you. Doesn't that mean something?
7: I didn't want her to wake up one day embarrassed by me. I thought it was better to disappear before it hurt more.
6: Nathan, I am not looking for perfect. I'm looking for real, and you are.
7: Oh, man. You're so out of my league. I didn't think I even deserved a shot.
6: Okay, you already have the shot, and you didn't even have to try that hard. You just had to be you.
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10: What's up, baby? 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That's a beautiful thing. 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
1: So Jessica feels like you ghosted her after like what seemed like this perfect, good time. She thinks it might have been her eyebrows.
14: I mean, the brows were, I mean, they were definitely intense. But honestly, that wasn't even it. It was her dog, man. She's got these two massive mutts. They jumped all over me as soon as I walked in. They smelled like a wet rug, got hair all over my shirt. And she was just she just stood there, not doing nothing, talking about them like they were her children or something. I don't got time for that, man.
15: Wait, you got tackled by the dog squad before y'all even went out?
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1: 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It was the dogs.
14: 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I mean, it was gross. 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
1: So you ghosted her because she isn't plus size anymore? She lost a lot of weight?
15: Wow.
11: I love plus size ladies. You know, I call them my squishies. I don't know. There's just something about like the extra curves, and it just does it for me. You know, like they're just funner, you know?
15: Like for when you're getting it on?
11: Like, I mean, I love hugging them. Like the really big bear hugs.
15: That's awesome.
11: There's more to hold on to. There's more cushion. Like, I don't know. It's been my thing forever, and I guess I was just expecting that from Katrina.
17: Serious right now? I used to weigh like 300 pounds, and I've worked so hard to get healthy and lose it. I mean, honestly, I'm hurt. I really like Darren. He's smart, and he's funny, and he's super handsome, but I mean, I'm not going to gain it back just to be a squishy.

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5: Now, he's thinking it might be his cologne. 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
6: Well, he was covering up something way worse. 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
7: What are we talking about here?
6: Oh, like, his breath was rough. Oof. His fingernails were filthy. Oof. His clothes smelled like they'd been in a gym bag for a week.
5: Oh.
6: I mean, I'm not trying to be mean, but I just felt gross after just giving him a hug goodbye. 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
3: 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And actually, on my new album, I did a tribute to Michael Jackson. So he's definitely one of the guys that I look up to and appreciated everything he did for music.
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4: Okay, so honestly, for real, the nail in the coffin for me is when I saw the full body harness. As soon as I saw that, I was like, nope, exit stage left, I am out here.
2: What are you strapping in for?
5: That is just there, just in case it's needed. You know what I mean? It's just part of the collection. I like to have options. You know what I mean? I'm prepared. I'm like a Boy Scout.
4: I mean, listen, I'm not a prude or anything. I'm down to explore, but I felt like I walked into, honestly, just like you said, a 50 Shades of Jake situation. And, you know, on a first date, I was, you know, first time over, that's not something I was really ready for. I hadn't mentally prepared to see that.
5: It's a bit much to take in on, like, a first date. I get it.
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3: I think I'm in a completely different headspace than I was when I wrote Sour. I think processing those feelings of, you know, sadness and heartbreak and jealousy and, you know, anger is so important, and in order to get over those feelings, and I think writing them down and writing an album about it definitely helped me move past some of those like uncomfortable feelings.
2: All right, so I got Ziggy Marley on the phone. I gotta know, what's your favorite song to perform?
4: Love Is My Religion is one of my favorite songs that I have done, you know, some live. People sing along, and we share that energy and that positivity as a community, and it really helps, help spread that idea that love is the foundation of everything that we believe in. It comes from love, you know.
2: For the people that have never been to a Ziggy Marley show, what can they expect?
4: Well, don't expect, you know, just come open, you know, don't come with expectations. Put all the expectations behind and come with an open heart and open mind and experience what we're going to experience together as a community. Just expect to come with an open mind and an open heart.
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5: I'm just going to say it. Okay, he tips like someone who's never worked a day in service.
6: Ooh.
5: Like, aggressively poor tipping.
7: So, wait, hold on. Let me get this straight. You ghosted him over money?
5: No. It's not about the money. First date, we get a bill, $50 for dinner. And this man leaves 3 crumpled up singles on the table. $3.
7: Yeah.
5: And our server was amazing. And Matt just, like, didn't care. So then date 2 at that cute coffee place on Central.
7: Yeah.
5: The barista makes us these, like, gorgeous lattes with that little, like, leaf design and everything. And Matt grabs a drink and walks away like she's invisible.
8: Wait. Why am I tipping a coffee shop again? Like, they literally just push buttons on a machine.
5: And there it is. That's the attitude.

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10: You know Trent, right?
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11: 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We went to Compo. He makes these noises when he chews. It's like somebody stepping in mud. It's just like, what the hell?
10: Stop.
11: When he sat down, it was like, ugh. 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
2: You know Trent, right?
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3: He makes these weird noises constantly, right? Like, he took me out to dinner. He thought he was being all cool. We went to Compo. He makes these noises when he chews. It's like somebody stepping in mud. Ugh. It's just like, what the hell?
4: Stop.
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11: Hey, what up? It is Carlos D. It is Confessional Mondays. What is your confession?
12: Hey, okay. Oh, gosh. Please don't judge me. Sometimes. Okay, so I'll match with my roommate. I made a fake Tinder account, and I'll agree to come over just so they'll clean up the apartment.
11: What?
12: It works every single time.
11: That is so funny. All right, do you have a better confession? What's your confession?
13: Okay, please don't judge me. Whenever I log on into the airport or other places where they ask for my email to get the free Wi-Fi, I put my sister-in-law's email and I click yes to accepting promotional email. She doesn't know who it is, but it's me because I don't like her and she's just weird.
11: Wow, that's a big confession. What about you? What is your confession today?
14: So I work as a subcontractor for this really huge company, and a few months ago they accidentally paid me, I guess you could say, an extra $5,000. I haven't said anything, and I'm kind of thinking I'm not going to. What they don't know won't hurt them. That's kind of what I'm thinking.
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5: So most people, when they go out of town, what do they get to, like, represent the trip? Keychain or, like, shot glasses, right? That's the norm. I guess now there's a thing called tattooism. It's basically, like, wherever you go, you get a tattoo, right?
6: 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And I got a YOLO tattoo while I was out of town with friends. So.
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11: What did you guys do for your first date?
16: He asked me if I'd ever been to his church. He was like, it's casual. Want to come see it? And it was beautiful. It felt peaceful.
11: He's bringing Jesus to date one. Like, I ain't mad at that.
17: She's smart. She's beautiful. She's got this career. She's confident. I mean, she's everything.
11: And that's a bad thing?
17: No, it's just, I'm not like her. Like, I work a regular job at a tire shop. I didn't finish college. I'm not, you know, like the guy someone like her dreams about.
11: She picked you? She went out with you. Doesn't that mean something?
17: I didn't want her to wake up one day embarrassed by me. I thought it was better to disappear before it hurt more.
18: Nathan, I am not looking for perfect. I'm looking for real, and you are.
17: Oh, man, you're so out of my league. I didn't think I even deserved a shot.
18: Okay, you already have the shot, and you didn't even have to try that hard. You just had to be you.
17: Thank you.
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12: Albuquerque weather. We are dialing up the winds today. A fire weather warning's in place from 10 a.m. until 9 p.m. Afternoon gusts could reach 40 miles per hour. 85 Albuquerque, 77 Santa Fe. Partly cloudy and breezy tonight with patchy blowing gusts until about 8 o'clock. 54 Albuquerque, 48 Santa Fe. I'm meteorologist Olga Breeze for KOAT 7.

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19: 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And I think G Easy is the crazy, out of control party guy. You know, he's the rock star in a leather jacket. And then Gerald is, you know, just this wholesome kid who, you know, has been chasing this dream, you know, since he was 14 years old, you know. 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
21: 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You know, from the beginning not his career, but from the beginning of my career, and as a young kid, I used to listen to his records all the time. One of the first records that I learned from Michael Jackson was Lady of My Life. And actually, on my new album, I did a tribute to Michael Jackson. So he's definitely one of the guys that I look up to and appreciated everything he did for music.
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22: We are dialing up the winds today. A fire weather warning is in place from 10 a.m. until 9 p.m. Afternoon gusts could reach 40 miles per hour. 85 Albuquerque, 77 Santa Fe. Partly cloudy and breezy tonight with patchy blowing dust until about 8 o'clock. 54 Albuquerque, 48 Santa Fe. I'm meteorologist Olga Breeze for KOAT7.
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15: Okay, so honestly, for real, the nail in the coffin for me is when I saw the full body harness. 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
15: 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I hadn't mentally prepared to see that.
16: 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I get it.
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2: So you ghosted her because she isn't plus size anymore? She lost a lot of weight?
3: Wow.
4: I love plus size ladies. You know, I call them my squishies. I don't know. There's just something about like the extra curves, and it just does it for me. You know, like they're just funner. You know,
3: like for when you're getting it on.
4: Like, I mean, I love hugging them. Like the really big bear hugs.
3: That's awesome.
4: There's more to hold on to. There's more cushion. Like I don't know. It's been my thing forever, and I guess I was just expecting that from Katrina.
5: Serious right now? I used to be like 300 pounds, and I've worked so hard to get healthy and lose it. I mean, honestly, I'm hurt. I really like Aaron. He's smart and he's funny and he's super handsome, but I mean, I'm not going to gain it back just to be a squishy.

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0: Grimes on the June cover of Rolling Stone, well-deserved. Love that new record. That is the title track, Great Divide, The Great Divide, I should say, Noah Kahan, at number 19 and up a spot this week. Lots of great songs on there. There's only a few upper-tempo ones that I like a lot. A lot of down-tempo, mid-tempo, which are good too, but I really like Noah when he's at a certain beat per minute. Let's take a quick break and tease that we got Zara Larsson, One Republic, Ella Langley, Jenny, and our little mini countdown of all the top trending songs. They're all coming up on the Daily Download. This week's Top 30 right after this.
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9: 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Woo!
10: How you doing?
9: I'm good. How are you?
10: I'm just curious how you found the time to do all these things and with so much success at the same time.
9: I love everything that I do. I think it makes it easier, makes it not so much like work. But it does get stressful, you know? I get tired of not getting to have so much like a personal life because I work a lot. But I feel so lucky, you know? My life's like really exciting and I get to travel all the time and I get to make movies and make records and it's great. I'm glad I'm young and I have a lot of energy.
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12: 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I mean, damn.
13: So this is just as a part-time security.
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13: Yes, I've also said, though, if it's occasionally, not like if it was an everyday thing.
14: You think if you took that job, you would turn psycho and have your mom, like, watch Cordova, your son, every day, and just be at the club every night watching over him?
13: Back in the day, I have pulled up to the strip club before to look for him.
14: Oh, my God.
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0: I'm just going to say it. Okay, he tips like someone who's never worked a day in service.
1: Ooh.
0: Like, aggressively poor tipping.
2: So, wait, hold on. Let me get this straight. You ghosted him over money?
0: No. It's not about the money. First date, we get a bill, $50 for dinner. And this man leaves 3 crumpled up singles on the table. $3. Yeah. And our server was amazing. And Matt just, like, didn't care. So then date 2, at that cute coffee place on Central.
2: Yeah.
0: The barista makes us these, like, gorgeous lattes with that little, like, leaf design and everything. And Matt grabs his drink and walks away like she's invisible.
3: Wait. Why am I tipping a coffee shop again? Like, they literally just push buttons on a machine.
0: And there it is. That's the attitude.

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0: I'm Carson Daly. We got 13 songs to get to. Trying to get to number one, we're going to hear from Harry Styles, Sabrina, Taylor, Alex Warren, and hopefully your favorites.
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11: I just like what they was talking about, and I liked the way that they I don't know, were expressing themselves, I guess. And mm-hmm. I really took that, you know, with whatever I was going through, with whatever I was feeling, and I thought, okay, I'm gonna make this type of music because this is what I guess feel like I can connect to.
4: Hey, what up? It is Carlos D. It is Confessional Mondays. What is your confession?
12: Hey, okay. Oh, gosh. Please don't judge me. Sometimes. Okay, so I'll match with my roommate. I made a fake Tinder account, and I'll agree to come over just so they'll clean up the apartment.
4: What?
12: It works every single time.
4: That is so funny. All right, do you have a better confession? What's your confession?
13: Okay, please don't judge me. Whenever I log on into the airport or other places where they ask for my email to get the free Wi-Fi, I put my sister-in-law's email and I click yes to accepting promotional emails. She doesn't know who it is, but it's me because I don't like her and she's just weird.
4: Wow, that's a big confession. What about you? What is your confession today?
14: So I work as a subcontractor for this really huge company, and a few months ago they accidentally paid me, I guess you could say, an extra $5,000. I haven't said anything, and I'm kind of thinking I'm not going to. What they don't know won't hurt them. That's kind of what I'm thinking.
9: Unapologetically Albuquerque. 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
4: he's thinking it might be his cologne. Like, it was just way too strong.
15: Well, he was covering up something way worse. I mean, he had really, really, really bad hygiene. Like, he smelled bad.
16: What are we talking about here?
15: Oh, like, his breath was rough. Oof. His fingernails were filthy. Oof. His clothes smelled like they'd been in a gym bag for a week.
4: Oh.
15: I mean, I'm not trying to be mean, but I just felt gross after just giving him a hug goodbye. It seems he seems very, like a very sweet guy, but I just can't.

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0: star, Olivia Rodrigo. She has been the biggest mover the past 2 weeks, and today she makes it a three-peat. I don't know if we've ever had an artist 3 weeks in a row make the biggest jumps forward on the countdown. Jumping another 5 spots, that's more than anybody else, into the top 10 with Drop Dead. It's now at number 8. 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All right, so good for Olivia. We're going to move on. I'm Carson Daly. Coming up, as we get closer to number 1, we've got music from Zara Larsson, Pink Panthers, BTS, Somber, plus a throwback track that's so good. I'm so glad we're playing this one. It's almost 20 years old. It's from Flo Rida and T-Pain. You'll hear that, too, coming up on the Daily Download, this week's Top 30. The
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8: We have a listener by the name of Danielle, and I guess she is sick of her man's obsession with WWE.
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9: 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Like, you just look bad. 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
10: But don't you collect, like, little type, I don't know, like, I don't get it, but those little, like, statue, little doll things?
9: Yeah, Funko but Pop? 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That's different.
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15: Here's Olivia Rodrigo on processing her feelings through songwriting.
16: I think I'm in a completely different headspace than I was when I wrote Sour. I think processing those feelings of, you know, sadness and heartbreak and jealousy and, you know, anger is so important in order to get over those feelings. And I think writing them down and writing an album about it definitely helped me move past some of those, like, uncomfortable feelings.
15: Here's Rihanna talking about getting the Icon Award.
17: My mom, she's so cute. It was one of those moments where I felt like I was dreaming. It didn't feel real. It still doesn't feel real. Mm-hmm. Because I feel like I have so much more to do. I feel like, I mean, Icon, that's such a big title. It's right. Such a big thing to say or to even be said about myself. So. Now the pressure's on. I have to live up to that.
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8: You feel like your partner's ever set you up for failure? 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
10: 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Like, I'm just, you know, my clothes aren't fitting or whatever. My husband's like, but you look good. You look so good. And he just hypes me up. And I'm like, I'm never going to go to the gym if I don't feel bad about myself.
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9: Get a mirror?
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11: One time I played beer pong. My wife was on my team and we lost. And that we didn't talk the whole walk home because I was so mad that we lost. We walked on opposite sides of the street because we were fighting so bad.
10: You remind me of a time with my parents. They were playing a cornhole, and that gets serious. And I think my mom wasn't making the shots or something, And my dad's like getting mad at her. She
8: Dude,
10: threw it over.
8: People get so mad at cornhole.
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9: hell yeah.
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19: Guest performers, again, you know, I'm pretty selfish on this record. I can't say that I have a lot of guest performers either. In fact, I have none. So, and that's cool, though. You know, again, until Bono says, yeah, he'll do that other record for me and with me, then I may have one. But so far, I have zero. But you won't be missing, you know, anyone, because I want to wrap you in my world, and I want you to come on this journey with me, and we'll be together. All I need is you, really. So you're my guest performer.
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8: All right, man. 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I guess he's like in his 40s and she thinks it's just beyond unattractive. He tells her, you just don't get it.
20: My husband is actually really into comic books, Marvel action figures. 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
8: 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Are you ready?
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it's Carson Daly, taking us back to 2007. The first iPhone had come out that year. Let's see, in the movie theaters, Pirates of the Caribbean at World's End was big. Harry Potter and the Order of the Phoenix and Spider-Man 3 also. Those are some big movies, too. They were topping the box office. And this song dominated our radios and MySpace profiles. That's going back. Flo Rida and T-Pain are going to remind us of those boots with the fur and the apple-bottom jeans. Here's Low. What a great song. It's our throwback selection today on the Daily Download.

That is almost 20 years old. Timeless. An absolute classic. Low from Flo Rida and T-Pain. Still sounding, in my opinion, as good as anything that's out there. All right, we are back to the mission at hand, everybody. Thanks for being here. I'm Carson Daly, and our number one song in North America is so close. But first, we're at number 7, where BTS reached number 1 in over 25 countries, broke records as the first non-Spanish-speaking act to hit number 1 on the Billboard Mexico Songs chart. That's really breaking barriers. Good for them. 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

singer Somber Homewrecker, and Somber made his first ever appearance at the Met Gala, you may or may not have seen. He was wearing a hand-embroidered cape that reportedly took over 500 hours of handwork to complete. Gosh, they say that like that's, you know, an incredible thing, but that just sounds so, like, so much labor and so much work for somebody, but that's where you get the craftsmanship, I guess. I know nothing about fashion. Somber's going to be performing at the AMAs next Monday, the 25th. You can check that out on CBS or Paramount Plus. Homewrecker, number 4 on the Daily Download. Well, hello, friends. It's Carson Daly. 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I don't-

0: I'm Carson Daly. Top three songs are coming up next on the Daily Download. Olivia Dean's been number one for the past 2 weeks. Can she make it three in a row? We're going to find out. You know, Kehlani's going to have something to say about
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5: 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It makes it not so much like work. But it does get stressful. You know, I get tired of not getting to have so much like a personal life because I work a lot. But I feel so lucky. You know, my life's like really exciting and I get to travel all the time. And I get to make movies and make records. And it's great. I'm glad I'm young and I have a lot of energy.
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8: Do you blame
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7: 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I guess her and her husband can't agree whether or not they should co-sign for a car for their grown son. I guess they've been going back and forth because their son is 21. He's asking for them to co-sign on a new car. And she wants to help because he just got a new job and needs a reliable car to get there. 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
3: 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Is that correct?
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17: You know Trent, right?
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16: He makes these weird noises constantly, right? Like, he took me out to dinner. He thought he was being all cool. We went to Compo. He makes these noises when he chews. It's like somebody stepping in mud. Ugh. It's just like, what the hell?
17: Stop.
16: When he sat down, it was like, ugh. And then, oh my God, then he reached for bread and he's like, ugh, yeah.

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0: Kehlani just got her first number one on Billboard's top R&B hip-hop album chart with her new self-titled album, Kehlani. Congratulations to her. And over here in our little radio world, Folded moves to second place. So big congratulations to her for that. All right, so number two and number three, as you just heard, have swapped places this week. And unless there's something I'm missing, Olivia Dean, I believe, is safe at number one again.
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0: Yep, here she is, holding on to that top spot. So easy to fall in love. For three straight weeks on The Daily Download is your number one song.

0: And there she is, Olivia Dean, for our third week in a row on the show at number one. So easy to fall in love. That's awesome. Congrats for Olivia, who seems to be putting together somewhat of a streak. And that's going to wrap it up for another edition of the Daily Download Top 30 Countdown. Thanks so much for listening. Appreciate you and this fine radio station for having us. I am Carson Daly. We'll meet you back right here next week and do this thing all over again. Meanwhile, I'll see you on the Today Show every morning on NBC and invite you to watch that, or The Voice will be back on NBC soon enough. Until then, bye, everybody. 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

Ray, where is my husband? 93.3 The Q. It is Albuquerque's number one hit music station. I'm Megan Marie. 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
10: Wait, hold up. We got Stephanie Tanner on the phone with us, a.k.a. Jody Sweeten. She has a podcast, and she's talking about parenting. I got 14-year-old daughters, and I know your daughter's the same age. How do we incorporate hanging out with the parents? Is that even realistic?
11: It's impossible. I mean, at this age, I'm like, you know what, at 14, like, I just, you know, if I see you emerge from your room for a snack every few hours, then I'm like, okay, you're still here. You know what I mean? And that's kind of how it is with teenagers. And, yeah, it's a parenting podcast, but it's that we don't take ourselves very seriously. It's very much about our parenting fails and how we're just trying to do the best we can and to get rid of that idea of perfect parenting, because it doesn't exist. Some days you're like, I did really well today. And some days you're like, oh my God, I can't believe I screamed like that. Or I can't believe that this happened or whatever. So, you know, it's just trying to find that like normal, let's laugh at ourselves through this parenting adventure kind of thing.
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14: You know, it started with a little piano demo. I just recorded on my iPhone on a piano, and I sent it to Miriam. She was the first. She started writing a top line on that. And then, you know, I started producing it later, a couple of months later. I wrote parts with it with Matthew Koma in Japan, and Divergent and Bud Light were also very interested in the song before it even really existed in its, you know, full production.

0: Why did you ghost him?
1: He just would not shut up about politics and conspiracy theories.
2: Oh, no.
0: He was that dude? 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
1: He got, like, dead serious and said, oh, I wouldn't trust international flights right now because of the shadow government.
2: He said what?
3: Hold on, Vanessa. Are you serious? 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
1: Yeah, you turned our date into basically a TED Talk on the Illuminati.
3: First of all, I was just sharing information. 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
1: For real?

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1: All right, so for some reason, Serena's husband was offered a job at a strip club. I mean, damn.
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2: Back in the day, I have pulled up to the strip club before to look for him.
3: Oh, my God. Did you find him in the champagne room?
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8: We are dialing up the winds today. A fire weather warning's in place from 10 a.m. until 9 p.m. Afternoon gusts could reach 40 miles per hour. 85 Albuquerque, 77 Santa Fe. Partly cloudy and breezy tonight with patchy blowing dust until about 8 o'clock. 54 Albuquerque, 48 Santa Fe. I'm meteorologist Olga Breeze for KOAT 7.

Number one for the ninth week on the Billboard Hot 100, Ella Langley. She's in Texas. She is going to be taking the stage tonight. ACM Awards, if you want to check it out, that is going to be live on Prime. It's Megan Marie, Justin Bieber, Speed Demon right now on 93.3 The Q.

93.3 The Q. What's going on? It's Megan Marie. Taylor Swift, her 1989 album has been added to the Library of Congress National Recording Registry. That's a big deal.

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1: My girl's dog, little Chanel, the love when she sees me. Bro, as soon as I open the door, I've got this weird thing. I know right now I sound all about the dogs. I'm just telling you. When I open the door, I don't know why. You know you just do weird things with animals?
2: No.
1: I guess.
3: What do you mean by weird?
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0: Now, he's thinking it might be his cologne. Like, it was just way too strong.
1: Well, he was covering up something way worse. I mean, he had really, really, really bad hygiene. Like, he smelled bad.
2: What are we talking about here?
1: Oh, like, his breath was rough. Oof. His fingernails were filthy. Oof. His clothes smelled like they'd been in a gym bag for a week.
0: Oh.
1: I mean, I'm not trying to be mean, but I just felt gross after just giving him a hug goodbye. It seems he seems very, like a very sweet guy, but I just can't.

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1: All right, man. 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I guess he's like in his 40s, and she thinks it's just beyond unattractive. He tells her, you just don't get it.
2: My husband is actually really into comic books, Marvel, action figures. He's 38, and I love it because now that's something that he has to do to bond with my kids.
1: That makes sense. I get that.
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1: He walks in the bedroom with his Iron Man helmet. Are you ready?
2: 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If he came in dressed like Wolverine, I wouldn't be mad.
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13: All right, so I got Ziggy Marley on the phone. 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
13: So you ghosted her because she isn't plus size anymore? She lost a lot of weight?
9: Wow.
16: I love plus size ladies. You know, I call them my squishies. I don't know. There's just something about, like, the extra curves, and it just does it for me. You know, like, they're just funner, you know?
9: Like, for when you're getting it on?
16: Like, I mean, I love hugging them. Like, there's a really big bear hug.
9: That's awesome.
16: There's more to hold on to. There's more cushion. Like, I don't know. It's been my thing forever, and I guess I was just expecting that from Katrina.
17: Serious right now? I used to be like 300 pounds, and I've worked so hard to get healthy and lose it. I mean, honestly, I'm hurt. I really like Darren. He's smart, and he's funny, and he's super handsome, but, I mean, I'm not going to gain it back just to be a squishy.

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93.3 The Cubit is Albuquerque's number one hit music station. What's going on? 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

This is a Saturn 93 through the Q. It is Albuquerque's number one hit music station. I'm Megan Marie Noaka, number one album for the second week in a row. It's the title track right now, The Great Divide on the Q.

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5: All right, so I got Ziggy Marley on the phone. 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
6: Love Is My Religion is one of my favorite songs that I have done. 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
17: Okay, so honestly, for real, the nail in the coffin for me is when I saw the full body harness. As soon as I saw that, I was like, nope,
9: exit stage left. I am out here.
5: What are you strapping in for?
15: It's just there, just in case it's needed. You know what I mean? It's just part of the collection. I like to have options. You know what I mean? I'm prepared. I'm like a Boy Scout.
9: I mean, listen, I'm not a prude or anything. I'm down to explore, but I felt like I walked into, honestly, just like you said, a 50 Shades of Jake situation. And, you know, on a first date of, you know, first time over, that's not something I was really ready for. I hadn't mentally prepared to see that.
15: It's a bit much to take in on, like, a first date, I get it.
5: Yeah, I think...

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2: Albuquerque weather. We are dialing up the winds today. A fire weather warning's in place from 10 a.m. until 9 p.m. Afternoon gusts could reach 40 miles per hour. 85 Albuquerque, 77 Santa Fe. Partly cloudy and breezy tonight with patchy blowing dust until about 8 o'clock. 54 Albuquerque, 48 Santa Fe. I'm meteorologist Olga Breeze for KOAT 7.

Taylor, 93.3 The Q. The latest rumor is that she is not sending out physical invitations for her and Travis Kelce's upcoming wedding. Instead, she's literally calling people on the phone to ask them to basically eliminate a paper trail. 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
2: What did you guys do for your first date?
3: 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He was like, it's casual. Want to come see it? 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It felt peaceful.
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4: 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She's beautiful. 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
4: 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Like, I work a regular job at a tire shop. 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
2: 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She went out with you. Doesn't that mean something?
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4: 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You're so out of my league. 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
3: 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You just had to be you.
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6: Okay, look. So the date was actually super fun. He's funny, he's cute, he smelled good, like good. Ooh. But then we're in the car and he goes, hey, you mind if I just crash at your place? Sir, I don't even know your middle name.
7: Damn, and he didn't even try to be smooth about it. It was just out front like that. No charm, no finesse, no nada.
6: Nothing. I mean, I don't invite strangers into my apartment, especially one carrying a vape and hot Cheetos. He looks like he was ready to move in.
8: Oh, wow. I mean, like, that's how you see it? I wasn't trying to move in. I didn't want to drive 40 minutes away half asleep.
6: Okay, and I didn't want to wake up with a stranger doing push-ups in my living room.
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2: Here's Sierra on musical influences.
3: My musical influences, I get inspired from people like Michael Jackson, Prince, Madonna, Janet, all these people. I feel like they've made so many big statements in the music industry and in music history. And if it wasn't for them, I don't think music would be the way that it is. And that's just my two cents. You know, of course, there are other many great artists, but those are just a few artists to name.
2: Hey, what up? It is Carlos D. It is Confessional Mondays. What is your confession?
4: Hey, okay. Oh, gosh. Please don't judge me. Sometimes. Okay, so I'll match with my roommate. I made a fake Tinder account, and I'll agree to come over just so they'll clean up the apartment.
2: What?
4: It works every single time.
2: That is so funny. All right, do you have a better confession? What's your confession?
5: Okay, please don't judge me. Whenever I log on into the airport or other places where they ask for my email to get the free Wi-Fi, I put my sister-in-law's email and I click yes to accepting promotional email. She doesn't know who it is, but it's me because I don't like her and she's just weird.
2: Wow, that's a big confession. What about you? What is your confession today?
6: So I work as a subcontractor for this really huge company, and a few months ago they accidentally paid me, I guess you could say, an extra $5,000. I haven't said anything, and I'm kind of thinking I'm not going to. What they don't know won't hurt them. That's kind of what I'm thinking.
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8: So most people, when they go out of town, what do they get to, like, represent the trip? 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
9: Yes, that's exactly what it is. 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
11: I'd like to believe that all those moments when one of us goes, that it matters, and it's the culmination of all of that that got us here this year. Ruth Negga is also nominated this year in that category, and I'm hoping there's another woman of color that stands beside me. So I do think things are changing, yeah. Maybe not as fast as we would like them to. In some years, we're not represented like we would like to be, but I think if we look at it as a whole, things have progressed and are changing.
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Somber, 93.3 The Q. He is going to be performing at the American Music Awards. 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
3: All right, man. 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
3: 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I guess her and her husband can't agree whether or not they should co-sign for a car for their grown son. I guess they've been going back and forth because their son is 21. He's asking for them to co-sign on a new car. And she wants to help because he just got a new job and needs a reliable car to get there. Her husband says that this dude has a history of not making payments.
5: Oh, my God.
7: I would help my child out no matter what age that they are.
5: You're willing to mess up your credit because you're a mom to your child. Is that correct?
7: Well, you know what? At the end of the day, yes.
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7: Okay, look, so the date was actually super fun. He's funny, he's cute, he smelled good, like, good.
5: Ooh.
7: But then we're in the car, and he goes, hey, you mind if I just crash at your place? Sir, I don't even know your middle name.
8: Damn, and he didn't even try to be smooth about it? It was just out front like that, no charm, no finesse, no nada?
7: Nothing. I mean, I don't invite strangers into my apartment, especially one carrying a vape and hot Cheetos. He looked like he was ready to move in.
5: Oh!
9: Wow, I mean, like, that's how you see it? I wasn't trying to move in. I didn't want to drive 40 minutes away half asleep.
7: Okay, and I didn't want to wake up with a stranger doing push-ups in my living room.
5: Oh.

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8: My mom, she's so cute. 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
2: Do you take time to just do music, or do you do music, TV, movies all at the same time?
15: Everything is kind of staggered. I mean, sometimes, you know, like if I'm doing my album, like say for 3 or 4 months, I'll just focus on that. You know, I won't, you know, do anything else. I'll just focus on that. But, you know, the beauty about being able to, you know, act and, you know, to get acting roles is brilliant because, you know, it kind of, like say for instance, you know, the music industry, it can be spontaneous sometimes.
2: Right.
15: You might not always know your schedule, opposed to, you know, when you go on a movie set, you know exactly what you're going to do. It's like a 9-to-5. You know, you work for certain hours and then you go and head home, you know.
2: Right.
15: You can actually go and relax after work, you know.
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19: Today, a fire weather warning's in place from 10 a.m. until 9 p.m. Afternoon gusts could reach 40 miles per hour. Partly cloudy and breezy tonight with patchy blowing gusts until about 8 o'clock. 54 Albuquerque, 48 Santa Fe. Strong winds, dry terrain, and low humidity keep fire danger high on Monday. 80 for Albuquerque, 72 for Santa Fe. I'm meteorologist Olga Breeze for KOAT 7.

I used to think about immature things. 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Are you gonna call me like you said you would? Is this really your real phone number?

93.3 The Q. It is Albuquerque's number one hit music station. For the first time ever, the World Cup, which is being held here in America this summer, is having a Super Bowl-style halftime show. BTS, Madonna, and Shakira going to headline. If you want to check that out, July 19th is when it's going down.

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1: How do you wash your body? 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
2: Yeah, yes. Loofah. And it, I mean, the soap just comes off it's that so good. Yes.
1: 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Yeah. I'm team loofah as well. Matt, what are your thoughts?
3: I use hands. I'm a hand guy.
1: Yeah.
3: 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I lather
1: you,
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1: Okay, well, if you're I understand, but in that case, you have to go in order because you're not going to wash your ass first and then come back to your face, right? 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
14: So you ghosted her because she isn't plus size anymore? She lost a lot of weight?
2: Wow.
15: I love plus size ladies. You know, I call them my squishies. I don't know. There's just something about, like, the extra curves, and it just does it for me. You know, like, they're just funner, you know?
16: Like, for when you're getting it on?
15: Like, I mean, I love hugging them. Like, the really big bear hugs.
16: Awesome.
15: There's more to hold on to. There's more cushion. Like, I don't know. It's been my thing forever, and I guess I was just expecting that from Katrina.
17: Serious right now? I used to be like 300 pounds, and I've worked so hard to get healthy and lose it. I mean, honestly, I'm hurt. I really like Darren. He's smart, and he's funny, and he's super handsome, but, I mean, I'm not going to gain it back just to be a squishy.

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1: When you lose something of like sentimental value, your heart shatters, your stomach, you feel nauseous because you're like, oh my God, like how do I replace this?
2: Yes. Yeah.
3: I feel like that's something I would do. You guys know me. I lose everything.
4: You were late today because you didn't have your key card.
2: And she's proud of it.
3: I wasn't late. You came down and got me.
4: You just didn't have your key card. Yeah.
1: I mean, but how do you not know to bring the key card by now?
3: I just misplaced it. I don't know.
4: So let's go through a list of things. So Serena has misplaced.
1: Wedding ring, keys, key card.
3: It's
1: wallet?
3: Mostly, I don't have a wallet. 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
4: Because you lost it?
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Lots of rumors swirling around Taylor Swift and Travis Kelce's wedding. Honestly, I don't think we're going to know when or where they're going to get married until after it happens. If anybody can keep it under wraps, it's Taylor. It's Megan Marie Lil Uzi Vert. What you saying? 93.3 The Q. I don't even

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9: Yes. 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
10: 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You guys know me. I lose everything.
11: You were late today because you didn't have your key card.
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10: I wasn't late. 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
11: You just didn't have your key card.
5: Yeah. I mean, but how do you not know to bring the key card by now?
10: I just misplaced it. 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
5: Most random thing maybe that you've stolen back in the day as a kid. 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
5: You feel like your partner's ever set you up for failure? 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
10: 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Like, I'm just, you know, my clothes aren't fitting or whatever. My husband's like, but you look good. You look so good. 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
14: 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And I didn't know it was going to all happen at the same time, I must say. So I'm thankful to the universe. I'm thankful to my family for keeping me in the arts. I'm thankful to Barry Jenkins, Ted Melfi for believing in me, you know, and allowing me to be a part of these important films.
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19: Albuquerque weather. Today, a fire weather warning's in place from 10 a.m. until 9 p.m. Afternoon gusts could reach 40 miles per hour. Partly cloudy and breezy tonight with patchy blowing gusts until about 8 o'clock. 54 Albuquerque, 48 Santa Fe. Strong winds, dry terrain, and low humidity keep fire danger high on Monday. 80 for Albuquerque, 72 for Santa Fe. I'm meteorologist Olga Breeze for KOAT 7.

Sonder back to friends, 93.3 The Q. It's Megan Marie. More chances to go see Post Malone and Jelly Roll. 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
7: So you ghosted her because she isn't plus size anymore? 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
3: Wow.
15: I love plus size ladies. You know, I call them my squishies. I don't know. There's just something about like the extra curves, and it just does it for me. You know, like they're just funner, you know?
16: Like for when you're getting it on?
15: Like, I mean, I love hugging them. Like the really big bear hugs.
16: Awesome.
15: There's more to hold on to. There's more cushion. Like, I don't know. It's been my thing forever, and I guess I was just expecting that from Katrina.
17: Serious right now? I used to be like 300 pounds, and I've worked so hard to get healthy and lose it. I mean, honestly, I'm hurt. I really like Darren. He's smart and he's funny and he's super handsome, but I mean, I'm not going to gain it back just to be a squishy.

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8: This is Donnell Jones, and my biggest influence in black music, I would have to say Michael Jackson. You know, from the beginning not his career, but from the beginning of my career, and as a young kid, I used to listen to his records all the time. One of the first records that I learned from Michael Jackson was Lady of My Life. And actually, on my new album, I did a tribute to Michael Jackson. So he's definitely one of the guys that I look up to and appreciated everything he did for music.
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Apparently, the K-pop Demon Hunters sequel isn't coming until 2029. 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
9: Here's Donnell Jones talking about his biggest influence.
10: This is Donnell Jones, and my biggest influence in black music, I would have to say Michael Jackson. You know, from the beginning not his career, but from the beginning of my career, and as a young kid, I used to listen to his records all the time. One of the first records that I learned from Michael Jackson was Lady of My Life, and actually on my new album, I did a tribute to Michael Jackson, so he's definitely one of the guys that I look up to and appreciated everything he did for music.
9: So Jessica feels like you ghosted her after like what seemed like this perfect, good time. She thinks it might have been her eyebrows.
11: I mean, the brows were, they were definitely intense. But honestly, that wasn't even it. It was her dogs, man. She's got these two massive mutts. They jumped all over me as soon as I walked in. They smelled like a wet rug, got hair all over my shirt. And she just stood there, not doing nothing, talking about them like they were her children or something. I don't got time for that, man.
12: Wait, you got tackled by the dog squad before y'all even went out?
11: 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I mean, we're talking like two middle linebackers coming straight for me.
9: Damn.
11: And she didn't do nothing to control them.
9: 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It was the dogs.
11: 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I mean, it was gross. I mean, she just kept going on and on and on and on about him the whole night.
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1: Everybody's here for the fine. Tino, Serena, mm-hmm. Matt, and our co-host, Nicasio,
2: yep.
1: Who is feeling very regretful because he took his girl to a concert. Now, you would think, why are you regretful? That's a beautiful thing. Yes, until you realize that it was Chris Brown, and he's never heard her scream this way in his entire life.
3: Do you blame
2: her?
3: Like
2: a fool with the padding's on. It's all lit up. I'm like, if I wore that at home, I'd look like a fool.
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9: You know Trent, right?
15: Trent the Grunter?
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15: He makes these weird noises constantly, right? Like, he took me out to dinner. He thought he was being all cool. We went to Compo. He makes these noises when he chews. It's like somebody stepping in mud. Ugh. It's just like, what the hell?
16: Stop.
15: When he sat down, it was like, ugh. And then, oh my God, then he reached for bread and he's like, ugh,

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2: What did you guys do for your first date?
3: He asked me if I'd ever been to his church. He was like, it's casual. Want to come see it? And it was beautiful. It felt peaceful.
2: He's bringing Jesus to date one. Like, I ain't mad at that.
4: She's smart. She's beautiful. She's got this career. She's confident. She's everything.
2: And that's a bad thing?
4: No, it's just, I'm not like her. Like, I work a regular job at a tire shop. I didn't finish college. I'm not, you know, like the guy someone like her dreams about.
2: She picked you. She went out with you. Doesn't that mean something?
4: And I didn't want her to wake up one day embarrassed by me. I thought it's better to disappear before it hurt more.
3: Nathan, I am not looking for perfect. I'm looking for real. And you are.
4: Oh, man. You're so out of my league. I didn't think I even deserved a shot.
3: Okay, you already have the shot. And you didn't even have to try that hard. You just had to be you.
4: Thank you.
0: It's

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1: A fire weather warning's in place from 10 a.m. until 9 p.m. Afternoon gusts could reach 40 miles per hour. Partly cloudy and breezy tonight with patchy blowing gusts until about 8 o'clock. 54 Albuquerque, 48 Santa Fe. Strong winds, dry terrain, and low humidity keep fire danger high on Monday. 80 for Albuquerque, 72 for Santa Fe. I'm meteorologist Olga Breeze for KOAT 7.

93.3 The Q. It is Albuquerque's number one hit music station. 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
2: So honestly, for real, the nail in the coffin for me is when I saw the full body harness. As soon as I saw that, I was like, nope, exit stage left. I am out here.
3: What are you strapping in for?
4: It's just there, just in case it's needed. You know what I mean? It's just part of the collection. I like to have options. You know what I mean? I'm prepared. I'm like a Boy Scout.
2: I mean, listen, I'm not a prude or anything. I'm down to explore, but I felt like I walked into, honestly, just like you said, a 50 Shades of Jake situation. And, you know, on a first date, first time over, that's not something I was really ready for. I hadn't mentally prepared to see that.
4: It's a bit much to take in on, like, a first date. I get it.
3: Yeah, I think...

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2: Hello, Hillary Duff, everybody.
3: All right. Woo!
2: How you doing?
3: I'm good. How are you?
2: I'm just curious how you found the time to do all these things and with so much success at the same time.
3: I love everything that I do. I think it makes it easier. It makes it not so much like work. But it does get stressful. You know, I get tired of not getting to have so much like a personal life because I work a lot. But I feel so lucky. You know, my life's like really exciting and I get to travel all the time. And I get to make movies and make records and... it's great. I'm glad I'm young and I have a lot of energy.
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5: Today, Darren reached out because he does not want to be a parent to his girlfriend's son. 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But again, he's like, well, that's not really my kid. I don't want to
6: step on any
5: parent.
6: Toes.
5: Yeah. Iris is on the line.
7: Say he does start disciplining the child. 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
8: And I agree too, because if he's expressing that he's uncomfortable, then maybe he's not going to give the best discipline to the child.
7: Exactly.
5: Oh, wow. Look at us looking out for men's feelings today. Go ahead, ladies.
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5: All right, so Stephanie reached out because she's getting sick of her husband forcing their daughter to play soccer. 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
10: I was so shocked. 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And I was like, what? And when I went on the internet, I just saw Unapologetic. It was quite an emotional moment, surprisingly. But I was in shock. I'm excited. 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
5: 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I mean, damn.
8: So this is just as a part-time security.
5: But you said before that you're okay with him going to the strip club.
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2: All right, so the Drake album is out. Everybody's talking about it. Good or bad, whatever your thoughts, everyone's talking about it. Now, the problem is our producer, Matt, refuses to listen to it because he's just old.
3: No, but I just like good music.
2: He's bothered by the fact that Nicasio is such a fan. I don't understand why someone can't be a fan, but he's so bothered, he blocked him from social media. He'll vent and get it off of his chest next. Real talk is coming up. We're here, man. Turn up. Hang out.
4: Surprised he knows where the button's at.
3: It took me 20 minutes to find it.
2: That's what your wife said.
3: Oh, my God.
1: Casino Cochino Radio. Yeah.

0: Everybody blocks everybody on social media. That's just what it is. I have so many people muted. It's insane.
1: Really?
0: But I take time. Like, I'll mute someone for a week and then take it off. You know, like, sometimes you can have too much of something.
1: Yes.
0: That's where I'm at.
1: Okay.
0: You recently had to block our co-host Nicasio. Why?
1: I did, and I've never blocked anybody. I didn't even know how to do it. I didn't even introduce him.
0: Sorry, guys. It's our producer Matt. If you don't know, he's new to the show.
2: Yeah, he's new.
1: So Nicasio and I consider us friends, right? Nicasio, consider us friends.
2: My work friends? Yeah, for sure.
1: Okay, friendly. We're friendly to each other. This man, I've never met somebody with their head so far up somebody else's ass before. This man loves Drake more than his own girl, more than his own son, more than your mom, probably, right?
2: Not my mom.
1: Anyway, I'm not the biggest Drake fan, and I really don't care about his album coming out. I couldn't care less,
2: right?
1: Only
2: one.
1: Nicasio, I think just to troll me, will not stop sending me Iceman crap. And I don't care about Drake, so I ended up having... I felt bad a little bit, but I had to block him.
0: So you don't like the Nicasio's glazing Drake up, but it's perspective, right? You could view it like, yo, I'm on this radio show. He's trying to put me on game with the biggest album
2: that's
0: dropping.
2: That's what I'm trying to do.
0: Maybe if I watch this, I could be part of the conversations that everyone's going to be a part of.
1: That's definitely not how I see
3: it. Ooh, you should tell us your favorite song on the Drake album.
1: I probably won't listen to it.
3: But
1: here's Drake's music to me. I like one song, Marvin's Room. That's it. But the rest of his music is just like vanilla ice cream. Like, it's all right, but it's like background stuff.
2: But here's the thing.
0: Matt is, for clarity and context, Matt is 47 years old.
2: And
0: very
2: that's
0: Italian.
2: Why.
1: Yeah, a little Italian.
0: What are you?
1: I'm a European mutt. But okay. Yeah.
0: And he's just, his taste in music is garbage.
2: Yeah, it's terrible. The thing is, we've had talks with like other like important people, and Matt would drop like little references on like, you know, hip hop and stuff like that. But he only knew that because of us,
0: right?
2: And it made him look cool in that moment.
1: No, I know that stuff because I used to work at a hip hop station for years.
2: Yeah, but you were there when N.W.A. was alive.
0: they're still alive.
1: Yeah,
0: I mean, not Eazy-E. Yeah. Rest in peace.
1: Man,
0: yeah, I don't know, man. At the end of the day, we all have to block people from social media for our own reasons. I'm curious, what is your reasoning for having to block someone? Kendra's on the line, and she apparently had to block her sister.
1: Oh.
0: Why? She'll tell us next. Tino Cucina Radio. Yeah.

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1: Weekend teams, baby. It's TCR Plus.
2: So we're talking about having to block people that are close to you on social media. Why did you have to do it? Kendra, talk to me.
3: I had to block my sister because instead of liking my posts and being supportive, every time I would post something, she would message me what was wrong with it or why she disagreed with it.
4: Oh, that's annoying.
2: Yeah, it's like, yo, just be there, man. Like, you don't have to give me everything. Like, you've got life figured out.
3: Yeah, I posted a selfie once and she said the lighting was off and I shouldn't have posted it.
2: Wow.
4: It's like, just don't like it. Like, don't tell me anything and just don't like it if you don't like it.
3: Exactly.
5: I like people like that because to me, they're not a yes man. Like, so like, that's like a genuine, like she's actually seeing it from a different perspective than you.
2: You think Kendra could have probably had better lighting?
5: Probably.
3: There's a difference between like just not supporting somebody and staying quiet and actively working against them.
5: Is your sister single?
3: No, she's getting married in September.
2: Poor guy.
0: Coming up next.
2: Take a second to think about it. We will talk about it next. Do you feel like your partner should have a sexy job? Now, when I say sexy, I don't mean like, you know, strip club or something like that. I just mean like when you tell people about their job and what they do, should it be an attractive sounding thing? Like versus, oh, you know, they separate clothes at the Goodwill, right? Like,
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8: Yep.
2: And their little baby, Nicasio Jr. She wants to do the leash.
8: Yeah.
2: You don't like it because why?
8: Because it just looks bad. It just looks like I can't.
9: I don't care what people think.
8: It just looks like I can't take care of my own child.
2: But that's you taking care of them. I feel like, mm-hmm. like those quote-unquote leashes, like the ones I've seen, it'll be like a little, it looks like a teddy bear like on their back, but then it's got like a harness that goes around them.
9: They got a shark one. They got a lot of cute little
2: exactly.
9: ones.
2: And then I feel like if you theme it, like give him a name or whatever, make it like his little friend, be like, come on, grab Jimmy. We're going to PetSmart. He's like, Jimmy!
4: We're going to PetSmart of all yeah, places.
2: I don't know.
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2: 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I guess her and her husband can't agree whether or not they should co-sign for a car for their grown son. I guess they've been going back and forth because their son is 21. He's asking for them to co-sign on a new car. And she wants to help because he just got a new job and needs a reliable car to get there. Her husband says that this dude has a history of not making payments.
8: Oh, my God.
10: I would help my child out no matter what age that they are.
8: You're willing to mess up your credit because you're a mom to your child. Is that correct?
10: Well, you know what? At the end of the day, yes.
2: Wow.
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13: This year alone, like I've been to Africa twice in the last month and a half. You know, I went to Australia this year. I did my own my own European tour. And just to see people and the love that they have for me worldwide, to go and to live the life that I live and then go see the people that's poured in, the poorest people in the city that I come from. See their world light up when I sign a piece of paper, hug them, or take a picture.
12: Wait, hold up. We got Stephanie Tanner on the phone with us, a.k.a. Jody Sweetin. She has a podcast, and she's talking about parenting. I got 14-year-old daughters, and I know your daughter's the same age. How do we incorporate hanging out with the parents? Is that even realistic?
11: It's impossible. I mean, at this age, I'm like, you know what, at 14, like, I just, you know, if I see you emerge from your room for a snack every few hours, then I'm like, okay, you're still here. You know what I mean? And that's kind of how it is with teenagers. And, yeah, it's a parenting podcast, but it's that we don't take ourselves very seriously. It's very much about our parenting fails and how we're just trying to do the best we can and to get rid of that idea of perfect parenting because it doesn't exist. Some days you're like, I did really well today. And some days you're like, oh my God, I can't believe I screamed like that. Or I can't believe that this happened or whatever. So, you know, it's just trying to find that like normal, let's laugh at ourselves through this parenting adventure kind of thing.
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12: Here's a Kid Laroi about American rap.
15: I just like what they was talking about, and I liked the way that they were expressing themselves, I guess. And I really took that, you know, with whatever I was going through, with whatever I was feeling, and I thought, okay, I'm gonna make this type of music because this is what I guess feel like I could connect to.
12: Ghosted her because she isn't plus size anymore? She lost a lot of weight?
4: Wow.
16: I love plus size ladies. You know, I call them my squishies. I don't know. There's just something about like the extra curves and it just does it for me. You know, like they're just funner, you know?
4: Like for when you're getting it on?
16: Like, I mean, I love hugging them. Like the really big bear hugs.
4: Awesome.
16: There's more to hold on to. There's more cushion. Like, I don't know. It's been my thing forever, and I guess I was just expecting that from Katrina.
17: Serious right now? I used to be like 300 pounds, and I've worked so hard to get healthy and lose it. I mean, honestly, I'm hurt. I really like Darren. He's smart, and he's funny, and he's super handsome, but I mean, I'm not going to gain it back just to be a squishy.

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0: not sure if you've ever thought about this, but take a second, process it, and let's talk about it. Do you feel like it's important for your partner to have an attractive job? And by attractive, I just thought this was an interesting conversation. Shout out to Hollywood Unlocked. Basically, it's just like, if your partner had a job that you didn't think sounded good, right? Like, would you, in a sense, like, be embarrassed to tell your friends and, like, people close to you about it? Like, oh, yeah, I'm dating this guy. Girl, what's he do? Oh, he's a manager at Burger King or whatever. Mm. Like, do you feel like it needs to be a sexy job? Like, oh, girl, you know, he's a producer. He's got a lot going on right now. Like, do you know what I'm saying?
1: I think that goes back to social media. Like, people are just afraid of what other people are going to think. But if you're making money, like, why does it matter? And if he's taking care of the family, like, why does it matter?
2: Do you think it matters, like, say, like, you guys been together for, like, 10 to 15 years. Do you think it matters then or matters more, like, when you first get together with the person?
0: The first get together thing, because yeah. That you're introducing to everybody. That's what everyone's going to ask. You tell someone, oh, I'm dating someone. Your friends are going to say, oh, that's cool. What's he do? What's she do?
2: Do you think a teacher is an attractive job?
0: Yeah. You're helping... Any teacher out there deserves all the credit in the world because yes. I tell you, I can't stand kids. And to have an individual sit there and use their personal time to try and teach a room full of kids that are going to probably misbehave, and just, I can't imagine. I salute every teacher.
1: Mm-hmm. Let's just go back. He's trying to take a shot at my husband.
2: No. Oh, my God. I'm just saying.
1: Yeah, no, you are, because you've taken a shot at me every single break. I think my husband's job is very attractive because exactly what Tino said. And you can never do it.
2: Is he a substitute or is he a teacher?
1: He's a teacher.
2: Oh, okay. You have to get that.
3: Can you imagine the cost you're reading to a classroom full of kids?
2: If her husband can do it, I can do it.
1: I doubt it.
2: What was his job before?
1: He worked at a dispensary, and he was a GM. He also did their marketing.
2: So he sold marijuana, and now he's a teacher.
0: There's Nicasio. You were a cart handler at a grocery store.
2: Yeah, that was years ago, though.
4: Coming up next.
0: Ooh, there's a therapist that explains why you need to stop being a good guy. Fellas, we'll share with you next. Ladies, you can judge.
4: Tino Cochino Radio. Right here.

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1: There's a therapist that is explaining why you need to stop being a good guy. It's Tino Cucino Radio. Turn it up. Let's listen.
2: You think if you're the good guy, she'll want you more. Wrong. Every time you cancel your plans for her, every time you do something for her, hoping it gives you some brownie points, and every single time that you agree with her when you don't mean it, you're not building attraction. You are training her to treat you like a service, because what she's hearing isn't, wow, he's so caring. What she hears is, he has nothing going on. He'll always be there. He'll bend if I push.
3: I don't know if the term like good guy is the right one, because I get what she's saying. Like, I think everybody should have something for themselves. I don't think anyone should always just cancel for somebody or like just be a yes person.
4: We're cooked, man.
3: Well, you're not a good guy.
4: Like,
3: if I,
4: like, what?
1: It sounds wild, right? It's like, I canceled my plans for you to be with you. And it's like, well, so you should have better, there's more of a value.
5: This goes back to the love bombing stuff. It's like, you're just trying to show them appreciation. You're just trying to give them a gift. You're trying to be nice. And then they just throw that in your face.
1: But it's a wide spectrum between being available and, you know, like twisting in the wind. Whatever you want, I'll do. But having boundaries and picking and choosing. Oh, I'll be available for this.
6: Or you don't settle and you find somebody that understands your love language and if gift giving is your thing,
1: I
6: or whatever
1: agree with
6: it is,
1: that too.
6: You find your person and love the way you love and let you and receive the love you deserve.
5: I did not think Serena was going to agree with this girl, but she did.
1: Yeah, no.
5: That's wild to me.
3: I'm not fully agreeing. I don't think she's, I don't like how she said good guy, because I think you can be a good guy.
1: Seven questions that will define you for the next 10 years.
4: I don't have 10 years.
1: I need three questions.
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0: 7 questions that will define your next 10 years. According to Grow with Colby, you shouldn't wait to answer these.
1: Okay. Colby O'Donis?
0: All right, number one, am I climbing the right mountain? There is no bigger waste of time and energy than working hard on the wrong things. That's actually a great, great question to ask yourself. Number two, are the results I'm expecting aligned with my current habits? I think that's big, especially when people talk about raises and stuff like that. You don't just get a raise because you've been here 10 years. And I don't mean here specifically. I know Nicasio will be like, me. in general, whatever you're doing, you don't just, like, you want more. You've got to give more. Mm-hmm. Number three, what am I avoiding just because I know the answer is painful?
2: Ooh, that's a good one because I feel like people are always in their comfort zones.
0: Hell yeah.
3: That's a good place to be, though. It's comfortable.
0: Yeah, but I've done that in relationships. Ooh. I posted a video about that the other day. Go watch it. It's at Tino Cochino on Instagram. Just saying that people stay in bad relationships because the fear and the thought of starting over sucks, bro.
3: And the thought of your, like, your person being with somebody else, even if you're, like,
0: over
3: the relationship.
0: It does suck at first, but I can think about every ex right now, and it bothers me not at all. Like, at all. I hope right now they're just, oh, yeah! Like, I don't care.
1: Oh, my God.
0: I don't care at all.
1: Okay, you said it.
0: I did. Have fun.
3: You're not allowed to.
0: Number four. What beliefs about myself have expired? It says, we all carry old definitions that once felt true, but now they keep us small. Like, I'm bad with money. I'm not a leader. I'm the shy one. Periodically hold them up to the light and drop the ones that no longer fit. Number five, who brings out the best in me and can I spend more time with them?
1: Serena.
2: Oh. Well, we don't spend time together.
0: Number six, if I died 10 years from today, what would I regret not doing?
1: Oh, well, I mean,
0: this is real. It says so many of us live on autopilot.
1: Like, you see it in a profession way, like, you know, oh, I can do this, I can achieve this. And then Matt sees it as like jumping off of a cliff. Like, we were just in Jamaica and he wanted to jump off a cliff. Like, that was the things he wanted to do, like, very, you know,
3: well, daredevil-ish. I did it. What does it matter what
0: I wanted to do? Yeah, what's wrong with that? He did it.
1: It's stupid. It's
3: just because,
1: like,
3: you wouldn't even jump off a 3-foot
1: pier.
3: Like,
1: that's what you want to achieve as opposed to your dream job? What is your dream job, Matt?
2: I think it's the experience, though. Like, you want to experience things. And, like, Matt,
3: that's exactly why I was like, I'm here right now. It's only 5 feet taller than the one I just jumped off of. I'm very afraid, but I'm just going to do it.
0: You're
3: going to make myself do it.
0: You should be proud. Don't let him shame you.
3: I am proud.
1: Jesus Christ. I hope you got your photo.
0: All right, number seven, the final one. What would my ideal day look like? And how far is it from today?
2: Ooh. I would try to discipline my mind. I would get up at the same time so I could go work out and then I could have my days still. But I do notice that the things that make me really happy are going on walks with my kids and, like, taking them to the park and, like, doing those things. Like, I don't know. I'm in this, like, I don't know if it's because I see my kids growing, but I'm in this, like, phase for myself where I'm like, I just want to experience all these little things with them.
0: Where do you? You didn't mention your husband.
1: I was just going to say, you got to insert him.
3: That's a given.
2: He's with me, and he feels the same way about the kids.
3: Why?
1: Oh, Jesus.
3: You ask him?
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0: All right, let's talk Kim Kardashian. Her daughter, 12-year-old Northwest, has a dermal piercing on her hand. It's basically like a little bar, like, that you would see in someone's ear or nose or whatever. Yeah. But it's, like, on her knuckle. Some people are saying it's bad parenting.
1: Her parents are Kanye and Kim. Like, they can do whatever they want. Like, they can get tattoos. Like, she don't got to worry about getting a job later because she's going to be rich already. Like, she's just in a different world than us.
0: So you think you're lesser than?
1: For sure.
0: Oh, okay. Yeah. We all are. I don't know.
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0: What's up, baby? 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Tino, Serena, Matt, and our co-host Nicasio, who is feeling very regretful because he took his girl to a concert. Now, you would think, why are you regretful? That's a beautiful thing. 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
2: Do you blame
1: her? Like a fool with the paddings on. 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I'm like, if I wore that at home, I'd look like a fool.
2: Yes, you're not Chris Brown.
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5: So my coworker, Brittany, has been obsessing over her ex for months. 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
8: Hold up. So, like, you were like a spy? 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
5: Well, I know how it sounds. 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She said he was boring and selfish, but he asked me about my family, and he paid attention when I talked, and he made me laugh.
9: Uh-oh, somebody caught feelings on a spy mission.
5: I didn't mean to, but now Brittany keeps asking me for intel, and I don't know what to tell her. 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
10: Wow. 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
10: 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Of course. Yeah.
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2: 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My husband's like, but you look good. 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
7: 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I feel like, I mean, Icon, that's such a big title. It's such a big thing to say or to even be said about myself. So now the pressure's on. I have to live up to that.
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9: That's where Never Give Up comes from. I wasn't Brock. 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

0: 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We let the listeners call in. Everyone kind of shares their two cents to hopefully point you in the right direction. Today, no different. Who reached out and what's going on?
1: Marcel is pissed off that

0: relationship with your exes, not my cup of tea. I mean, maybe that works for you, and that's fine. But our listener, Marcel, feeling the same as me, apparently. He's mad that his girl still sends texts to her exes, plural, exes, on their birthdays. Ooh. 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
1: I love my girl, but sometimes she does stuff that drives me crazy and makes me wonder if she's even that committed to me. Mostly, it's that she's still texting her ex-boyfriends after we've been together 2 years now. Every time they have a birthday, and even on holidays, she'll text them. It makes me so mad because I have no contact with anyone from my past. So why can't she just let them go? She says they all ended on good terms, and she thinks I'm the one that has a problem and tried to call me controlling.
0: That's called gaslighting, my friend.
2: Oh, my God.
0: If she had respect for you, this would not be happening.
1: The fact that it's every ex, I think that's the red flag.
2: What, like, if every ex means, like, two people?
0: Nah.
1: No, he would say two people. I feel like it sounds like it's, you know, it's a lot.
2: Okay.
1: And I feel that's what would bother me. Because I feel like I'm pretty, like, chill to be like, if you dated somebody in high school, which was, you know, years ago, like, I don't care. But if it's literally every single ex, I'm like, okay, I don't really like this.
0: I just don't see any girl being cool with that. Like, me texting somebody, like, imagine we're at the house, you look over and I'm smiling at my phone. You're like, what are you doing? I'm like, oh, no, I was just texting Brenda happy birthday. She's crazy.
2: Ooh, Brenda. Yeah. Who's Brenda? Haven't heard about that.
1: And then imagine, and then God forbid, you accidentally forget to text your girlfriend, like, on Christmas or something. Oh, or I don't know.
2: Why would you text her? She's right there.
0: Nicasio, quickly, thoughts?
3: I know I'm supposed to be against her, but I feel like if that's her past, that's her past. Like, what? You can't act like your past wasn't there.
0: We're going to cut Nicasio off. Because Nicasio has no past. He's been with his girl 14-some years.
3: I know, but there's a couple of exes. And
2: At least she's being honest about it, right? She's not trying to hide it. That's red flag.
3: That's transparency.
0: We have Amanda on the line, and apparently her current partner knows that she still has a close relationship with an ex and has no issue with it.
2: Oh.
0: First of all, I think that's a lie, but we'll talk to her and we'll see the full depth of the story next.
4: All the new songs. It's new music.
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2: Marcel reached out upset that his girl still sends text messages to her exes.
3: Hey, shout out.
2: On their birthday. and she's trying to gaslight him. Girls don't want to keep using gaslighting. This is exactly what it is. She told him that he has no reason to be upset because they all ended on good terms and he's overreacting and he's the one with the problem and he's being controlling.
3: Probably.
2: I don't know, man. Amanda, thoughts?
4: I do have an ex, you know, from back in the day that I do keep in touch with, but we always were friends first before we were in a relationship. She obviously feels comfortable enough to still text these, you know, exes of hers, but also feels very stable in her relationship where she knows that she's committed. So I think if they just have a conversation, you know, a lot of things will be put to rest.
2: You mentioned that you're married and that you still have an ex that you talk to. Does your husband know about this ex and how does he feel?
4: My wife, and yes, she does.
2: Oh, interesting.
4: Yeah. So, yeah, my wife still knows that I have a friend that's an ex, and it's a guy. I know. It's okay. I know. I just threw you off for a whole, real whole list.
2: Yeah, I know. I was like, what's happening? How does he feel that you have a wife? And so, basically, how does he feel that you switched to women? Does he feel like he pushed you to the edge?
4: No. I've always been a switch hitter. So,
2: oh, okay. Got it.
4: I mean, he's in his own relationship, too. I mean, he's married and whatever, and it's very respectful.
2: See, this is why women should run the world, because you're more understanding, because if that was me, I'd be pissed.
1: Coming up next.
2: Actress Hayden, is it Panettiere or Panettiere?
1: I always said Panettiere.
5: I think it's Panettiere.
2: I've never said her name right.
5: I thought Panettiere.
2: She had a recent interview with Jay Shetty, and I did not know that at one point, I guess she gave up her kid. Now, I don't know if it was through adoption, a family member. I need more context, so I'll get that when we come back. But she's being praised by women, but men feel that this praise is not reciprocated when it's the other way around.
3: Oh, damn.
2: Okay. Does that make sense?
3: Yes.
1: Sure. Yes.
2: Okay, we'll talk.
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7: It's K-Dog from Carlos and Kiki in the morning. 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And yes, there is a Grease 2. 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That's one of my favorites, most definitely. 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
3: Hello, Hilary Duff, everybody.
10: All right. Woo!
3: How you doing?
10: I'm good. How are you?
3: I'm just curious how you found the time to do all these things and with so much success at the same time.
10: I love everything that I do. I think it makes it easier. It makes it not so much like work. But it does get stressful. You know, I get tired of not getting to have so much like a personal life because I work a lot. But I feel so lucky. You know, my life's like really exciting and I get to travel all the time. And I get to make movies and make records. And it's great. I'm glad I'm young and I have a lot of energy.
3: Here's Alicia Keys talking about guest performers.
11: Guest performers, again, you know, I'm pretty selfish on this record. I can't say that I have a lot of guest performers either. In fact, I have none. So, and that's cool, though. You know, again, until Bono says, yeah, he'll do that other record for me and with me, then I may have one. But so far, I have zero. But you won't be missing, you know, anyone, because I want to wrap you in my world, and I want you to come on this journey with me, and we'll be together. All I need is you, really. So you're my guest performer.
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17: This is Donnell Jones, and my biggest influence in black music, I would have to say Michael Jackson. 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One of the first records that I learned from Michael Jackson was Lady of My Life. And actually, on my new album, I did a tribute to Michael Jackson. So he's definitely one of the guys that I look up to and appreciated everything he did for music.
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19: You know, it's interesting. For such a long time, I think people thought about diseases as something that mostly happened later in life. Just in recent years, however, we as a society have really begun to think about preventing certain ailments much, much earlier. Case in point, new study out of Northwestern University School of Medicine found the mid-30s are a major turning point for men's heart health. For women, about a decade later. But for the men, this is the time when you really need to be thinking about your heart health seriously. At a bare minimum, start seeing a primary care doctor once a year just to get your blood pressure and cholesterol checked. You can also look up and then do your best to follow what is known as the American Heart Association's Life's Essential 8. These are things everyone can do to decrease the risk of heart disease. I'm Dr. Sanjay Gupta, helping you live a better life.
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0: actress Hayden Panettiere. If I'm saying her name wrong, I apologize. I'm familiar with her. I mean, she's always like been in the scene and been around. I didn't even know this whole situation. It's like starting to unfold. She was on the Jay Shetty podcast. Shout out to Jay Shetty, super positive dude. And she said that handing over custody of her daughter was not abandoning her child. It was the only way she knew how to save herself.
1: The idea that anybody would think that I would just give away my child and be okay with it is heartbreaking. Couldn't be further from the truth. You know, as you said, I was struggling with mental health and anxiety and the postpartum and having to act my way through it and just feeling like I completely lost myself. A misconception is that I have been, in the past, forced into treatment when, in fact, I have been the one who sought it out, who was saying, I desperately need help. I know this is going to look terrible, but I cannot live like this anymore. I have an incredible relationship with her. I travel as much as I can. I see her. I do spend a lot of time on FaceTime with her. But we talk about really deep things. So we have a really intense, incredible bond. And I'm very grateful for that.
2: And to be clear, the dad is the one that has full custody of their daughter. And they live in Europe. So now that, you know, Hayden is in a good place, she did mention that that's the reason why she doesn't have her daughter, because she doesn't want to take her from that routine and back.
0: And that's been her life.
2: Yes.
3: Did you know that baby daddy is Klitschko, the boxer?
0: No.
3: Did you know? Yeah, it's crazy.
0: I don't even know who Klitschko.
3: Vladimir Klitschko. He was a big like boxer in the early 2000s.
0: Over here, it's Canelo. Viva Mexico, cabrón!
4: Benavides.
5: Coming up next.
0: We got an email from a listener that wanted to weigh in on a topic that we had the other day. Basically, agreeing with my perspective when it comes to transparency in a relationship. And I love hearing this from a woman. I want to share it with you next.
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2: It's TCR Plus.
3: We were talking the other day on the show just about transparency in relationships. And I don't specifically remember what I was saying. I just know it was something to the effect of, like, whatever relationship I get into next, I'm going to be very clear with the things that I want. Because I feel like a lot of people... We don't, as humans, for whatever reason, want to tell another person the things that we want sometimes because we feel like they're going to judge us or whatever. So we just get into it, and then we hope that later in the relationship we can change them or we can bring things into it once they're more comfortable or whatever, versus just being like, hey, I like this, I don't like this, I want this, I don't want that.
0: I think it's all about, like, how you communicate that, though. Don't be like Stephen A. Smith and be like, you need to be domesticated.
3: Yeah. So Rachel Johnson sent an email. She said, I'm not going to do social media. I'm going to go to the website, and I'm going to contact your business partner, and I'm going to write a letter.
4: Oh, my God.
3: And it was, I mean, it was positive, though. She was just like, hey, I agree with everything they're saying on the radio. Do I agree with what he said? No, really, but maybe more so how he said it. I just love that he's saying what he's looking for. He isn't saying everyone needs to do this. This is what he's looking for. This is what makes him feel taken care of and cared for, while taking care of her is in his ways. More people need to speak like this. Nowadays, everyone has to agree or it's wrong. And that needs to go out of the door. It's perfectly normal to have different outlooks, and you can still like that person. If everyone was the same, how boring. Have a great day, Rachel. That's the thing, man. I feel like, again, Serena's talked about it a dozen times. Social media makes people think this is what a relationship should be like. Mm-hmm. It's like, no, you make your relationship. It's your relationship. Who cares if the things that you do make other people uncomfortable? Mm-hmm. I mean, they're not in your relationship. Why do you care about their opinion of what you do and how you live?
0: And they're just showing you the best part of the relationship. They're not showing you behind the scenes of what's really happening. Did they fight that day? Or were they on their phones the whole time? Like, did they just take that, like, nice photo and then they didn't even talk to each other and they just sit on their phones?
3: Yeah, like, I don't know. I want to just be very transparent with how I live and what I want. And I hope the rest of you can do that, too, and be in your relationship for you, too, and not for society. But... speaking on society, I came across this. I've seen a lot of my friends sharing it, and I wanted to share it with you. The average American has only been to 4 of these 20 cities. I want to share them with you and go down the list next.
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3: Now, he's thinking it might be his cologne. 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
5: What are we talking about here?
4: 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Oof. His fingernails were filthy. Oof. His clothes smelled like they'd been in a gym bag for a week.
3: Oh.
4: I mean, I'm not trying to be mean, but I just felt gross after just giving him a hug goodbye. 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
10: So our son, he plays baseball and he was actually supposed to have baseball tonight. 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
9: All right, we have a Tino Cuccino Radio listener by the name of Francis feeling some type of way because her son's wife left him, but he's still paying for her rent, correct?
12: Correct. Mm-hmm.
9: But he's not doing it for her.
10: Mm-hmm.
9: He's doing it because he wants to make sure when the kids go with her that they're in a good place.
10: Yes.
11: She left.
10: Well, they've been together for 10 years.
11: Why does he have to pay double?
9: You're missing the whole part
11: of
9: the
11: pride. Why does he have to pay double for what she did?
12: If your girl left you, Nicasio.
11: I wouldn't pay for no housing. I wouldn't even pay for a meal. One meal.
12: You wouldn't care where your son stayed when he wasn't with you?
11: He could stay with her mom.
10: Well, you could have said, I'll take my son. 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
11: I'll take him too.
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14: This is Donnell Jones, and my biggest influence in black music, I would have to say Michael Jackson. You know, from the beginning of my career, and as a young kid, I used to listen to his records all the time. One of the first records that I learned from Michael Jackson was Lady of My Life. And actually, on my new album, I did a tribute to Michael Jackson. So he's definitely one of the guys that I look up to and appreciated everything he did for music.
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15: Hey.
11: Do you take time to just do music, or do you do music, TV, movies all at the same time?
15: Everything is kind of staggered. I mean, sometimes, you know, like if I'm doing my album, like say for 3 or 4 months, I'll just focus on that. You know, I won't, you know, do anything else. I'll just focus on that. But, you know, the beauty about being able to, you know, act and, you know, to get acting roles is brilliant because, you know, it kind of, like say for instance, you know, the music industry, it can be spontaneous sometimes.
11: Right.
15: You might not always know your schedule, opposed to, you know, when you go on a movie set, you know exactly what you're going to do. It's like a 9-to-5. You know, you work for certain hours and then you go and head home, you know.
11: Right.
15: You can actually go and relax after work, you know.
11: Yeah. So, you can kind of get a regular schedule going.
15: Exactly. So I kind of like to, you know, break up the contrast every now and then, you know, and go ahead and book a movie so I can, you know, stay home or stay wherever it is, you know, just basically in one place, you know.
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2: You know Trent, right?
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2: I love it when people name people, because I do that to everybody.
16: He makes these weird noises constantly, right? Like, he took me out to dinner, he thought he was being all cool, we went to Compo. He makes these noises when he chews. It's like somebody Yeah, it's stepping in mud. It's just like, what the hell?
6: Stop!
16: When he sat down, it was like, ugh. And then, oh my God, then he reached for bread and he's like, ugh, yeah!

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0: All right, so signs that you grew up poor. For some reason, that's what we're talking about today. What's going on in your life, Serena, that made you want to bring this up?
1: Well, I save all the butter and sour cream containers, and I reuse them.
0: So you don't have like Tupperware. Like actual Tupperware.
1: No, but it's so convenient, especially if people come over and you're like, oh, you want to take some leftovers? And just throw it in that little container and you don't have to worry about losing your containers.
2: What grade do you think she'd get, a health inspection?
0: Oh, my God, for sure. Like C minus. That's passing.
2: Oh, wow. That's bad.
0: That's passing. That's bad. How old are you now?
1: 35.
0: Yikes. Have you taken a second to step back and realize that you've officially, now that you're doing this, I mean, you're officially Nana status is what it sounds like. Like you're a 35-year-old Nana.
1: But I feel like it's smart because you're reusing stuff. Like
0: but you can
1: I'm
0: buy
1: recycling.
0: Tupperware specifically for this.
1: But if I'm going to give you leftovers, I'd want my Tupperware back.
0: Who are you giving leftovers to? So much. Like you're just.
3: Yeah, we've never been invited.
2: And you make that much food?
1: That's a lie, Matt. You've been to my house before.
0: Who are you giving so many leftovers to?
1: Well, my parents do love my beans. So anytime I make beans, they're like, can I have some beans? So then I'll send the beans over in that little container.
3: I have your sign on it. That actually is smart.
2: That Serena makes black beans.
1: Matt?
0: Here's the thing. Matt finds a way to interject himself into everything we always talk about, except for the poor conversation. He turned into Casper the Friendly Ghost and just disappeared.
3: No. My parents were both teachers. I didn't grow up poor, but definitely didn't grow up rich. We were like middle class on teacher salaries growing up, but I don't know what I do now because of that. You know, I have a hard time paying a cleaning lady.
1: You take clothes from Tino.
3: I do take hand-me-downs from Tino, even though he's younger than me.
0: Let's talk to Lee. He's on the line. What does he do now because he grew up poor? We'll find out next.
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2: We're talking about the things that you currently do because you grew up poor. It's Tino Cochino Radio. Lee is on the line. What's up, bro?
3: I keep the mason jars. We don't keep our leftovers in the butter containers. But I will say this. I thought of one. Like, the spaghetti bowl, we keep it.
2: That's, it gets so gross. It's just so orange.
3: Hey, when we eat spaghetti, them the bowls we using. We ain't gonna stain no other bowls up.
2: That's so funny. You know, I actually love a good mason jar. I like cups in general. I like, literally, even today, I brought in a plastic cup. That's my thing. I have so many plastic cups. I love getting restaurant, like, cups.
4: Mm-hmm. It's like you're in college.
2: And I just, because I love my drinks with crushed ice. And so, like, literally today, I have, like, pre-workout with crushed ice in my cup, and I'm just thugging it out.
3: For some reason, mason jars make good ice water.
2: Yes.
3: For some reason.
2: I always want a fresh, like, lemonade in a mason jar.
0: Ooh. I'm drinking my iced coffee in a reused mason jar right now.
2: Look at us.
3: There it is.
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2: 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Kids, don't be stealing.
0: I used to steal thongs because I wasn't allowed to wear them.
2: Like from Victoria's Secret?
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2: 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Oh my God, Walmart thongs.
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5: And those are big and tall thongs.
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12: 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And it's how you bounce ideas off of each other. 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
10: Why did you ghost him?
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13: He got like dead serious and said, oh, I wouldn't trust international flights right now because of the shadow government.
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14: Hold on, Vanessa. 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
13: Yeah, you turned our date into basically a TED Talk on the Illuminati.
14: First of all, I was just sharing information. 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
1: All right, so Stephanie reached out because she's getting sick of her husband forcing their daughter to play soccer. 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
3: I think she should still have a talk with her dad to let her know how she feels. 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
5: What did you guys do for your first date?
6: He asked me if I'd ever been to his church. He was like, it's casual, want to come see it? And it was beautiful. It felt peaceful.
5: He's bringing Jesus to date one. Like, I ain't mad at that.
7: She's smart. She's beautiful. She's got this career. She's confident. She's everything.
5: And that's a bad thing?
7: No, it's just, I'm not like her. Like, I work a regular job at a tire shop. I didn't finish college. I'm not, you know, like the guy someone like her dreams about.
5: She picked you. She went out with you. Doesn't that mean something?
7: I didn't want her to wake up one day embarrassed by me. I thought it was better to just disappear before it hurt more.
6: Nathan, I am not looking for perfect. I'm looking for real, and you are.
7: Oh, man. You're so out of my league. I didn't think I even deserved a shot.
6: Okay, you already had the shot, and you didn't even have to try that hard. You just had to be you.
7: Thank you.

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1: Tonight with her kids and husband. Not just a solo, like me and you, let's appreciate each other. Look what we've done. We built this amazing thing. I mean, the kids are there too.
2: So our son, he plays baseball and he was actually supposed to have baseball tonight. So we were like, okay, we're not going to do the theme, but it got canceled. So now we're like, okay, we could do something as a family.
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0: I don't know if you guys saw this. 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
2: Kind of a crazy story, man. There is a woman that claims to have been served Fabuloso. For my white people, that's basically Mexican pine saw. she's claiming she was served this at a restaurant. Let's listen.
3: On April 11th, at around 1 o'clock, my friend and I went to brunch. I ordered a Prosecco as my drink, and when it arrived to the table, the waiter started unsealing it and pouring it into my glass. Well, when he poured it into my glass, it was a bright purple. When I looked at it, I said, "Is it supposed to be this color?" And he said, "Yeah." So my next instinct was to still not drink it, but to smell it. So I brought it to my nose and I said, "Es fabuloso." And I told him, "Huélelo." I said to him in Spanish, "You smell it." And he smelled it and he said, "Es fabuloso." He agreed. And he said, "Somebody must be playing a really bad prank on us." He then came back to me and brought me a new Rufino Prosecco split, which he also started unsealing and cracking open. And I said to him, I said, "But didn't you do that with the other one?" And he said, "No, that one wasn't sealed like this one." So when he poured it, he knew it wasn't as sealed as it should be.
2: I guess I just don't understand why someone would do that. I mean, is it a prank? Or just...
4: I think it'd be something more malicious unless they, I don't know, their bottle of Fabuloso broke and they're like, oh.
5: Oh, they were using that.
4: But still, like, you shouldn't have it somewhere where someone's going to grab it.
6: Was she mad that she was served this and it can harm her? Or was she mad because of, like, a stereotype thing?
2: Oh, you're saying, like, she was Mexican, so they gave her Fabuloso. I don't know. I mean, she was at a Mexican restaurant.
5: One time when I was working at the Olive Garden, I had this waiter friend that if the table pissed him off, he would then take eye drops and pour a couple drops of eye drops in their drinks.
6: What does that do?
5: I mean, it's diarrhea, natural, right? Yeah, it's a laxative.
6: Oh, wow.
5: That guy was a piece of crap.
4: Wow. Yeah. And you didn't tell on him?
5: No. Oh, I'm not a snitch, Serena.
4: You're a piece of crap, too.
2: Yeah, years later, you can't get in trouble.
5: His name was James.
6: Wow.
1: Coming up next.
2: Ladies, do not date a man who lacks these six things. We'll see if Serena agrees next.
6: Just look at Matt.
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0: All right, listen up. Ladies, you cannot date a man that lacks these six things. I will share them with you one by one, and we will see if Serena agrees or not. Sound good?
3: Mm-hmm.
1: Sounds
0: number
1: good.
0: Number one, do not date a man that lacks emotional accountability.
3: Oh, like...
1: I agree. Yeah, it says
0: if he can never admit that he's wrong, every argument becomes your fault. You're going to spend more time defending yourself than actually solving problems.
1: I feel like that's good on both parties.
0: 1,000%. Number two, consistency. Not mixed signals. Not effort sometimes. Because real love should feel stable, not confusing.
1: Ooh, yes, 100%. If you say you're going to do something, do it.
0: Number three, emotional awareness. If he doesn't understand his own emotions, he'll never understand yours.
1: Ooh, that's a good one. Because I feel like a lot of men lack this. So, like, they don't... Because they have never really dove deep into their emotions.
3: And when they're too emotional, it's like, what are we doing?
0: This sounds the opposite. Nakazio sounds like he's agreeing with you, but then he said the opposite. That was so dumb. Number four, respect during conflict. Anyone can be kind when things are easy, but you need to watch how they treat you when they're upset.
1: I've seen that.
0: I was going to say, I've seen couples, and it was, I was not going to say Matt and his wife, but he said it, so I'll say
4: it. And my wife.
0: They literally curse each other out. Like, I can't, he calls her the B word, and she calls him an a-hole, and I couldn't believe it.
4: But we say it with love. There's love in our eyes.
0: All right, number five. Ladies, don't date a man who lacks effort without being asked. Number six, direction in life. You got to remember, he doesn't need to be perfect, but he should have a purpose. There should be growth and direction because confused people create confusing relationships.
4: Like your husband, Serena. He's has direction, but he's like a bunch of different directions. Like at first he was selling weed, now he's a kindergarten teacher.
3: Oh my God.
4: Are you happy with his trajectory?
1: Yes, I feel like both things are good jobs, Matt.
4: They are good.
0: The fact Matt threw that out there just for judgment, it's kind of crazy.
3: He says your husband's confused.
1: The funny thing is, teachers.
0: As he brings that up, what shirt is Matt wearing? Kurt Cobain smoking a joint.
3: Yeah.
0: Matt,
4: it's a Marlboro.
3: He wears it every day.
5: You guys are awesome. I love your show.
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9: I was so shocked. Really, I was at home and one of my friends hit me and said, "You just won a Grammy," and I was like, "What?" And when I went on the internet, I just saw Unapologetic. It was quite an emotional moment, surprisingly, but I was in shock. I'm excited. It was a good feeling to still be that excited, you know, at this point in my career.
8: Wait, hold up. We got Stephanie Tanner on the phone with us, a.k.a. Jody Sweetin. She has a podcast, and she's talking about parenting. I got 14-year-old daughters, and I know your daughter's the same age. How do we incorporate hanging out with the parents? Is that even realistic?
10: It's impossible. I mean, at this age, I'm like, you know what, at 14, like, I just, you know, if I see you emerge from your room for a snack every few hours, then I'm like, okay, you're still here. You know what I mean? And that's kind of how it is with teenagers. And, it's a parenting podcast, but it's that we don't take ourselves very seriously. It's very much about our parenting fails and how we're just trying to do the best we can and to get rid of that idea of perfect parenting because it doesn't exist. Some days you're like, I did really well today. And some days you're like, oh my God, I can't believe I screamed like that. Or I can't believe that this happened or whatever. So, you know, it's just trying to find that like normal, let's laugh at ourselves through this parenting adventure kind of thing.
8: Here's Alicia Keys talking about guest performers.
11: Guest performers, again, you know, I'm pretty selfish on this record. I can't say that I have a lot of guest performers either. In fact, I have none. So, and that's cool though, you know, again, until Bono says, yeah, he'll do that other record for me and with me, then I may have one. But so far, I have zero. But you won't be missing, you know, anyone because I want to wrap you in my world and I want you to come on this journey with me and we'll be together. All I need is you, really. So you're my guest performer.
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12: You know, it started with a little piano demo. I just recorded it on my iPhone on a piano and I sent it to Miriam. She was the first. She started writing a top line on that. And then, you know, I started producing it later, a couple of months later. I wrote parts with it with Matthew Koma in Japan. And Divergent and Bud Light were also very interested in the song before it even really existed in its, you know, full production.
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0: All right, let's talk Kim Kardashian. Her daughter, 12-year-old Northwest, mm-hmm. has a dermal piercing on her hand. It's basically like a little bar like that you would see in someone's ear or nose or whatever. Yeah. But it's like on her knuckle. Some people are saying it's bad parenting.
3: Her parents are Kanye and Kim. Like, they can do whatever they want. Like, they can get tattoos. Like, she don't got to worry about getting a job later because she's going to be rich already. Like, she's just in a different world than us.
0: So you think you're lesser then?
3: For sure.
0: Oh, okay. Yeah. We all are. I don't know.
7: 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Unapologetically Albuquerque. Let's go.
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10: Okay, so honestly, for real, the nail in the coffin for me is when I saw the full body harness. As soon as I saw that, I was like, nope, exit stage left. I am out here.
8: What are you strapping in for?
13: It's just there, just in case it's needed. You know what I mean? It's just part of the collection. I like to have options. You know what I mean? I'm prepared. I'm like a Boy Scout.
10: I mean, listen, I'm not a prude or anything. I'm down to explore, but I felt like I walked into, honestly, just like you said, a 50 Shades of Jake situation. And, you know, on a first date of, you know, first time over, that's not something I was really ready for. I hadn't mentally prepared to see that.
13: It's a bit much to take in on, like, a first date. I get it.
8: Yeah, I think...

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6: Why did you ghost him?
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6: He was that dude? 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
3: He said what?
9: Hold on, Vanessa. Are you serious? That's why you ghosted me?
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9: First of all, I was just sharing information. 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
7: For real?

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